Thank you so much for tuning in. As always, it's great to have you along. This week on Acoustic Accents, we've got a little something for everyone. We'll kick things off with American roots music from Margot Price, Jefferson Ross, and a new single from Chaparral, teamed up with one of the most distinctive voices in modern roots music, Sierra Farrell. Then we'll turn to folk and roots with fresh tracks from Carrie Moran, Goodnight Moonshine, and Tim Easton. Later in the program, it's singer-songwriters and indie folk from Lydia Luz, Mumford & Sons, and Alexa Rose. And we'll wrap things up with contemporary bluegrass from Valerie Smith, Clay Street Unit, and the Yonder Mountain String Band. All that and plenty more coming up right here on Acoustic Accents. Let's get started with this Guy Clark tune performed by Margot Price.

Finishing up our country and roots-tinged set, that was Chaparral. The Austin-based trio invited Sierra Farrell to join them on their new single. I love this song. It's called When It Snows in Texas. Before that, it was Southern folk blues artist Jefferson Ross with the title track from his latest release, Low Country Wedding. And we opened the set with a song from a new compilation honoring Guy Clark. Clark released his debut, Old Number One, back in 1975, and now some 50 years later, a group of renowned Americana artists have come together to record all the songs from that landmark album. The collection is called Old Number One Revisited, and we heard Margo Price take on the leadoff track, Rita Ballou. Coming up next, we're going to shift into some Americana with fresh tracks from Tim Easton, Goodnight Moonshine, and the award-winning guitarist known for blending Native American influences with blues and roots traditions. Here's Carrie Morin.

That was honorary Alaskan Tim Easton with Heaven and Hell. That's from his new album, Fire Horse. Tim has been touring Alaska for more than 25 years, so it's really become a second home for him. Before that, it was the duo Goodnight Moonshine with All Night Band. That's a fun track from their new record, Stay Around. And we kicked off the set with Carrie Morin, an artist well-versed in a variety of styles, a talented guitarist with a soulful voice. We heard all of that on Love Me Forever. It's from his new album, Pocket of Time. Coming up after the break, we'll turn our attention to singer-songwriters with music from Linda Lewes, Mumford & Sons, and Alexa Rose, along with some fresh takes on contemporary bluegrass from Valerie Smith, Clay Street Unit, and Yonder Mountain String Band. So do stick around. There's still plenty of great music ahead right here on Acoustic Accents.

from her latest release, Atmosphere. That was the beautiful voice of Alexa Rose with Lilacs. Before that, it was the English folk rock band Mumford & Sons with Shadow of a Man, a nice acoustic track that falls right into my wheelhouse. You'll find it on their new release, Prize Fighter. Also in that set, Lydia Luz with Florence. That song's from her latest record, Mammoth. During the break, we heard an instrumental from Brooke Miller, the title track from her album, Shake It Off. Hey, if you have a question about anything you heard on today's show, or if you'd like a copy of the playlist, just drop us a line at info@acousticaccents.com. Be sure to include today's program number. It's 2620. And let us know where you're listening from. Whether you're tuning in on the radio or streaming online, we always enjoy hearing from you. And if you're new to the show, welcome. 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Alrighty, let's get back to the music. From her release, Maggie's Journal, here's Valerie Smith.

Finishing up that set, it was the latest offering from the progressive bluegrass band Yonder Mountain String Band. Recorded live in the studio, Good as True is their 12th studio release, and we heard the track Nothing New. Before that, it was Clay Street Unit with Roland, a solid cut from their new album, Sin and Squalor. And we kick things off with veteran roots and bluegrass artist Valerie Smith. Drawing inspiration from her grandmother's writing, her latest project, Maggie's Journal, blends songs with narration. We heard When You Ain't Got Nothing. Well, it looks like we've got time for one more before we go. Here with a great rendition of the band classic, Up on Cripple Creek. It's Trey Hensley, joined by his friends from the Nitty Gritty Dirt Band.

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Well, that's going to do it for this week's program. Until next time, I'm Bud Johnson. 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
1: The All-American Half Pound. 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
1: And welcome to the Rock and Roll Radio Show. Hi, I'm Rich James, your host for the show. Click the tab on this cold one. Kick back and enjoy the jams. No, this is not a recorded electronic file. Not. We are live. So, anyway, reminder everybody out there in Tuna Radio Land, I'm going to have a trivia rock question. And that question will be, it might challenge you. It may not challenge you. And anyway, I do have a bag of the ever-coveted Heritage brand coffee here. I'd like to give away the first one to call in with the correct answer to that question. So, stay tuned. And if you have an earworm or any song you are just dying to hear, I am taking special request dedications. Or if you just want to comment or have a suggestion, you can call 907-586-1212 or 907-586-1212. Put that number on your speed dial for calling in the trivia rock question as well, the answer to the trivia rock question. We're going to move on without any further ado. So American R&B singer-songwriter Clarence Carter passed away just a couple of days ago, leaving quite a legacy with songs. In 1968, after signing with Atlantic Records, Clarence Carter released a song entitled Funky Fever. Well, the B-side of Fever was Slip Away, which, like many other songs, the A-side got lost because quickly the DJs recognized the B-side was the hot hit, not the A-side. Anyway, luckily DJs persisted in playing the B-side, which continued climbing the charts all the way to number 6. Clarence Carter and the B-side, Slip Away.

Yeah, R&B singer-songwriter Clarence Carter just passed away a couple of days ago, and I'm just kind of commemorating his passing, commemorating his life, one of his great hits, Slip Away. Rest in peace, Mr. Carter. So in Meatloaf's 1977 mellow tune, and he wasn't known for mellow, but anyway, one of his few mellow tunes was Heaven Can Wait. Anyway, he found paradise right here on earth with his true love. Because it wasn't one of his singles released off of his Bad Out of Hell album and isn't an up-tempo track suited for classic rock radio, this ballad occasionally gets overlooked when people discuss Meatloaf, the performance of this song from the album, or in concert. It's actually a showstopper. Did not chart, but could have. Great song, Meatloaf with Heaven Can Wait.

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2: 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And you're just listening to Gene Chandler before our public service announcements there with Gonna Be Good Times. And before that, Heaven Can Wait by Meatloaf. All right, we're going to move on. This next one's Leslie Gore with What's a Girl Supposed to Do? I don't know.

Gordon Lightfoot with Ordinary Man. Before that, it was Pony Man by Gordon Lightfoot. Back to back, two for the price of one. 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I'm looking for special request dedications, comments, suggestions, 907-586-1212 or 907-586-1212. Put that on your speed dial because we'll have the trivia rock question coming up later on. Give away a bag of coffee. All right. Remember Tammy Wynette's 1968 Hottest of the Hot, Stand By Your Man? Well, just 2 years after Tammy's hit, an R&B singer, Candy Staton, put a spin on Tammy's hit. A little R&B twist, that is.

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Hey, how do you like that motorcycle drifting right through your brain with the good stereo there? Anyway, it was Montrose, 1980 vintage with a bad motor scooter. And before that, The Man of Steel by Grant Molloy Smith, great Americana artist who I've had the pleasure to get to know. And guy's cool. He's been all over the world a couple of times. I'm trying to talk him into coming up here to Alaska. Anyway, we'll see what happens. All right, so in 1981, English rock band The Police released a song, Invisible Sun, is a song reflecting on the violence and turmoil in Northern Ireland at the time, but takes into account the same in the world as a whole, a little more holistic approach. So The Invisible Sun is a dark, brooding song about the lurking violence of those streets, patrolled by armored cars, haunted by fear and suspicion and wounds that would take generations to heal. I'm happy that the glimmer of hope in the song's title was somewhat prophetic, and pray that the sectarian violence that destroyed so many lives is well and truly over. So the question I've got is there hope for America? Anyway, Invisible Sun by Police.

yeah. It was Roy and Letts, 1965, 1965. It's going to take a minute. This is a super hit. And for that, Joe Cocker, none other than 1972 with Feeling All Right. And you're tuning in to Rock and Roll Radio Show with Rich Chang, your host. And we're going to keep spinning, playing, turning CDs, flipping the tapes, and bringing you some great music to listen to on this great Friday afternoon. Couldn't get any better than that with the weather. Here, we're going to move on. So, Better Man Than I, it's been done by everybody. Anyway, the first track on the Yardbirds' second American album, and it was released in November 1965 as a single. The A-side. A-side was The Shape of Things. Well, it was inspired by the Yardbirds' live performance. A Detroit band calling themselves Terry Knight and the Pack released their own cover. It bubbled under, only charting number 125 on the national Billboard charts. That's the national Billboard charts, but number one on the local Detroit music scene. In my humble opinion, Knight and his Pack cover was, I thought, better than the Yardbirds. You be the judge. Here's the Pack cover right here.

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1: Yeah, and you're tuned in to Rock and Roll Radio Show with Richie Jost here in Juneau, Alaska at KRNN. Super song, Glenn Campbell with Where's the Playground, Susie?

Sorry, that was a live cover. I actually, anyway. Sorry about that. we're gonna move on. That was the MC5, and especially of course it was made, but I actually have a cover of that, and it's not the same. anyway, sorry about that. All right, so we're gonna move on. So in 1982, one-hit wonder Tommy Two-Tone released a great song, Jenny 867-5309. Some of you may recognize that. It's cool, cool, great, great, moving song. Anyway, it's simply a girl's name and phone number, to which, like the name of the band, fictitious. But that has never, to this day, stopped listeners from calling that number in hopes of hooking up and using local or random area codes. Well, many people, the real phone numbers, they're an approximation of that number. They haven't been happy with all the obscene calls they get. Anyway, obscene music, obscene calls, what can I say? All right, here we go with Jenny. And yeah, we're gonna do that right now.

0: All right. Another special request that was called in, and I don't think this has got anything weird on it. Wish You Were Here by Pink Floyd.
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1: All right, well in doubt, we're having trouble with the machine, and I'm going to play Gene Pitney with She's a Heartbreaker.

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All right, we're going to move on with, I finally found, I queued up the Adele song with When We Were Young, and that's good stuff. Anyway, here we go. Let's listen to that one.

All right, there you go, and there you have it. With the finally got around to playing that song. That is the When We Were Young by Adele from her 25 album. All right, I got a, some time ago, not long ago, about a year or so ago, Alison Krauss started teaming up with Robert Plant. And it's kind of interesting to kind of get too contrasting, but you know what? Together, they still put out some super music. Anyway, I'm going to play Last Kind Words Blues by, yep, you got it. Alison Krauss, Robert Plant is a duet.

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1: 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Gonna cheese, hawa, tugsgnusum, salama. 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
2: All right, tune in to Rock and Roll Radio Show with Rich Change, your host, and we're going to keep plugging away here. I had some Gene Pitney, Adele, Alison Krauss with doing a duet with Robert Plant off their Raise the Roof album. All right, keep plugging away. So Lionel Richie, remember him? He was the Commodores' lead singer, songwriter, and then he started doing solo stuff too, but you know, he crossed over with pop punk to adult contemporary with the song Easy. Well, that's the Commodores did that. And again, he's still the lead singer and songwriter. Anyway, charted number 4 in 1977. One of the songs misinterpreted as a sweet love song because of the mellow tempo. And that is not unusual. It's a lot of times the lyrics don't fit with the melody. it's an easy, mellow song, but instead the lyrics are about a guy giving up a relationship because it's bringing him down. Depresses him. He feels liberated, though, after the breakup and has a sense of calm that's easy like Sunday morning. Good voice. Lionel Richie, who's actually gone country. He's been doing a bunch of country music here lately.

All right, and there you have it. Well, great song, Easy, again by one of the greats, Lionel Richie. All right, it's that time for the second trivia rock question of the show. I've been dying to do this, and anyway, it's first one to call in the correct answer. Remind everybody out there the correct answer. I'm going to be able to give away a bag of the ever coveted Heritage Blend Coffee on behalf of the staff here at KRNN. And the number to call, 907-586-1212 or 907-586-1212. You ought to already have that on your speed dial anyway. And I did talk about this earlier on in the show, okay? So, Chuck Berry, remember him? Anyway, he was asked, probably the Beatles as a whole said that he probably had the most influence on them, and each one of them had their own special that kind of influenced them, but Chuck Berry was overall for all four of the Beatles was major influence with them. Anyway, Chuck Berry, I'm sorry, I diverge. So Chuck Berry included the name of a classical artist in the title of one of his songs. Who is that classical artist and what is the name of the song? And we're going to do... In the meantime, you're gonna hear a song while you're listening and waiting for the answer. Again, 907-586-1212. All right, here we go. Calling in.

All right. I had no takers, no calls, no wrong calls, no right calls, nothing. Again, the question, I'm going to leave it open until I go off the air in about 12 minutes. Chuck Berry included the name of a classical artist in the title of one of his songs. Who is that classical artist, and what's the name of the song? 907-586-1212121212. Put that on your speed dial anyway. All right, we're going to move on with a song by Tracy Chapman from, I don't remember which album that's from. Anyway, Telling Stories. Let's listen. Great, great lady. Great music. I wish she did not retire, but she did.

0: All right. I have Phyllis on the line. Phyllis, how are you?
1: Good.
0: Good, good, good, good. Okay, so in regards to the question, Chuck Berry included the name of a classical artist in the title to one of his songs. Who is that classical artist, and what is the name of the song?
1: Ludwig Beethoven.
0: Yes.
1: And the name of the song is Roll Over Beethoven.
0: You got it. Okay. Well, stop on by sometime next week. It's everybody's, the office is shut down right now. You know where K2 Studios are? K2 Studios are downtown, right?
1: Oh, yeah.
0: Okay, just go up to the second floor, talk to the receptionist. There will be a bag of coffee with your name on it.
1: Awesome.
0: Thank you. First of all, thanks for listening to the show, Phyllis, and thanks for calling in the correct answer.
1: You're welcome.
0: All right, have a good one.
1: Enjoying Juno.
2: Great show.
0: Oh, good. Good. All right, thank you.
1: Thank you.
0: See ya. Bye.
1: All right. Bye-bye.
0: All right. There you go. And there you have it. And I think we're going to listen to that song. Roll Over Beethoven, Chuck Berry.

I got to rockin' pneumonia. I need a shot of rhythm and blues. I caught the rolling off a writer sitting down at a rhythm review. A roll

All right. Thank Phyllis for calling in the correct answer. The question was, Chuck Berry included the name of a classical artist in title of one of his songs. Who is that classic artist, and what's the name of the song? And the name of the classic artist, of course, Beethoven, or Ludwig von Beethoven. And name of the song, The Great Rollover Beethoven by Chuck Berry. All right, we're going to move on with this one. So Barry Manilow's first hit, Mandy, actually the first one to hit the Hot 100, it was written as Brandy, you know, like the drink Brandy, but it was changed when a band named Looking Glass, I remember that band quite well, they only had a couple of songs that were in the Hot 100. Anyway, they had a hit with that same name, so both songs enjoyed fame and fortune. Actually, both of them got number one, Mandy and Brandy. And let's listen to Manilow's song.

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1: All right. So hope to see everybody on the air next week. Lord willing, the creek don't rise. Thank you for tuning in. As I always say, tune in, turn on, do not drop out. Way too much, not enough time and way too much music to listen to. See you then.

Howdy, I'm Red Stewart, the curator of Southern Exposure, a hard-to-categorize little volunteer radio show that plays music that could be new or it could be going back to the 60s and largely centers around that state that got runner-up for largest state in the union. You probably won't have heard of many of the bands I will play in this time slot going forward, but that doesn't make them bad. If you enjoy the show, tune in next week. Let's get to it.

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She's trying to get even, but this is just too much. She even called him Ron, as if one Ron ain't enough. 'Cause two Rons don't make it right. She can't replace me running round with him at night. Does she even know that he and I look just alike? If she's carrying on, I'm gone. 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

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She said she thought it was me who had taken her out. 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

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Of all the guys in the world, why in the world had she picked him? If he really had fooled her, then I guess she didn't cheat. But just knowing he's out there makes it hard to get a good night's sleep. 'Cause two wrongs don't make it right. She can't replace me running around with him at night. Does she even know that he and I look just alike? If she's carrying on, I'm gone. Two wrongs don't make it right.

I was on the outskirts of a little southern town, trying to reach my destination before the sun went down. The old CB was blaring away on channel 19 when there came a little boy's voice on the radio line. And he said, "Breaker 19, is anyone there? Come on back, truckers, and talk to Teddy Bear." Well, I keyed the mic and I said, "You got it, Teddy Bear." And the little boy's voice came back on the air. "Appreciate the break. Who we got on that end?" I told him my handle and then he began. "Now, I'm not supposed to bother you fellas out there. Mom says you're busy and for me to stay off there. But you see, I get lonely and it helps to talk. 'Cause that's about all I can do. I'm crippled and I can't walk." I came back and told him to fire up that mic, and I'd talk to him as long as he liked. "This was my dad's radio," the little boy said, "but I guess it's mine and mom's now, 'cause my daddy's dead. Dad had a wreck about a month ago. He was trying to get home in a blinding snow. Mom has to work now to make ends meet, and I'm not much help with my two crippled feet. She says not to worry, that we'll make it all right, but I hear her crying sometimes late at night. You know, there's one thing I want more than anything else to see. Oh, I know you guys are too busy to bother with me, but you see, my dad used to take me for rides when he was home. But I guess that's all over now since my daddy's gone." Not one breaker came on the old CB as that little crippled boy talked with me. I tried hard to swallow a lump that just wouldn't stay down as I thought about my boy back in Greenville town. Dad was going to take Mom and me with him later on this year. Well, I remember him saying, "Someday this old truck will be yours, Teddy Bear. But I know I'll never get to ride an 18-wheeler again. But this old base will keep me in touch with all my trucker friends. Teddy Bear's going to back on out now and leave you alone, 'cause it's about time for Mom to come home. But you give me a shout when you're passing through, and I'll sure be happy to come back to you." Well, I came back and I said, "Before you go, 1010, what's your home 20, little CB friend?" Well, he gave me his address and I didn't once hesitate, 'cause this hot load of freight is just gonna have to wait. I turned that truck around on a dime and headed straight for Jackson Street, 229. And as I rounded the corner, oh, I got one heck of a shock. 18-wheelers were lined up for three city blocks. Well, I guess every driver for miles around had caught Teddy Bear's call. And that little crippled boy was having a ball. For as fast as one driver would carry him in, another would carry him to his truck and take off again. Well, you better believe I took my turn at riding Teddy Bear. And then I carried him back in and put him down in his chair. And buddy, if I never live to see happiness again, I want you to know I saw it that day in the face of that little man. We took up a collection for him before his mama got home, and each driver said goodbye, and then they were all gone. He shook my hand with a mile-long grin and said, "So long, trucker, I'll catch you again." Yeah, I hit that interstate with tears in my eyes, and I turned on the radio and I got another surprise. Breaker 19, came a voice on the air. "Just one word of thanks from Mama Teddy Bear. We wish each and every one a special prayer for you, 'cause you just made my little boy's dream come true. I'll sign off now before I start to cry. May God ride with you. 10-4, and goodbye."

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1: 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Guna cheese, hawa, tuxnusum, salama. Thank you for listening.
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Hope you all are enjoying the show this evening. We are settling in for the second hour of Red Stewart's Southern Exposure. This part of the show tends to kick back, put its feet up, and have a cold one as far as the music goes. Let's see what's next in the playlist.

at the Crossbar Hotel. 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

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I read Steinbeck, Faulkner, the Bible, Tennessee. 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I had my fortune told by Magic Rose, and make a little love and learn to cover your tracks.

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Seen the devil's ring, heard the sirens singing their desire, covered me on a silk night. Now I caught me a ride on a comet's tail to watch the fiery trail and feel the speed. Now I'll leave this old world turning for you to drive the wheels of destiny.

an empty bottle of tequila. The note read, "The other cowboy wins tonight." And the Rio Grande runs red, but nobody seems to notice.

Well, we are about to wrap up Red Stewart's Southern Exposure soon. Hope you enjoyed the show. We should be airing a new show again next week around the same time you're hearing this one. 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
2: Gillian Welch and David Rawlings have been playing Grateful Dead songs on what they call the Acoustic Reckoning Tour with Paul Coward on the bass. I saw this show on Nugs on April 11th and enjoyed it immensely. 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The Acoustic Reckoning Tour appears to be continuing. Lots more info at GillianWelch.com. We began with more Grateful Dead music from the second set of August 26, 1971 at Gaelic Park in the Bronx. I'll play the rest of that set for you, and the Grateful Dead Hour continues.

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3: It's the Grateful Dead Hour. I'm David Gans. Here we go with the last amazing bits of 82671. 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

You've been listening to The Grateful Dead, recorded live at Gaelic Park in the Bronx on August 26, 1971. This was the last performance of what I think of as the quintessential quintet. Jerry, Bobby, Phil, Billy, and Pigpen. Keith Godshow joined the band on piano right after this, and that version of The Grateful Dead started up in mid-October. Next week on The Grateful Dead Hour, we'll get started on the complete unreleased recording of July 4th, 1990.

0: 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I'll be in Aurora, Illinois on June 18th, Milwaukee on June 19th, Dowagiac, Michigan on the 20th, and Garcia's in Chicago June 21st. I'll be at Jerry Day in Atlanta August 1st and 2nd. I have lots of live shows available for streaming and download at Nugs and Bandcamp, and you can buy my music and books in my online store, perfectable.net. My newest book is The Grateful Dead by Jim Marshall, a collection of images by the legendary photographer that I co-curated with Amelia Davis. Perfectable.net. 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I'm gans@well.com. This has been Grateful Dead Hour number 1964. Thank you for your kind attention, everybody. I'm David Gans, and I'll meet you back here next week.
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0: Hi, I'm your co-host, Pat Mitchell-Worley.
2: And I'm Kevin Cubbins.
0: This week on Beale Street Caravan, we feature Malico recording artist Mr. Sip in a performance from the Mighty Mississippi Blues Festival.
2: Beale Street Caravan contributor William Lee Ellis will also be joining us to discuss the deep connections between religion and the blues.
0: That's all coming up right now on Beale Street Caravan.
1: Hey, Pat.
0: Hey, Kevin.
1: We've got Castro Coleman, a.k.a. Mr. Sip, on the show today. Pat, the first time I heard the name Mr. Sip, guess what? It was from you.
0: Well, yes, and I remember talking about them. It was January 2014, and I saw Mr. Sip at the International Blues Challenge right here in Memphis. I'll never forget the performance.
1: I was a judge that year, and, you know, I had my ear to the ground, and I kept hearing about Mr. Sip, Mr. Sip, Mr. Sip. You have to see this guy. Then I ran into you, and you were like, it's over. I just saw the winner, Mr. Sip. He's going to win this whole thing.
0: Well, that's exactly what happened. Mr. Sip hails from Macomb, a small town about an hour south of Jackson, Mississippi, which is the home of Malico Records.
1: And Mr. Sip reflects that Jackson, Mississippi sound. The energy and showmanship is breathtaking.
0: You can't mistake the church's influence on the music, the connection with the crowd, the exciting arrangements.
1: But, and this is the whole thing, this is the magic to me, it's raw and it's funky.
0: Of course it is. Bobby Rush is the godfather of that whole blues scene.
1: So like we mentioned, Mr. Sip took home the trophy at the International Blues Challenge 3 years ago. And just this past May, he was awarded the Best New Artist Award at the Blues Music Awards.
0: And he's become a mainstay on the international blues circuit.
1: It's been an amazing career so far.
0: Here's Mr. Sip at the Mighty Mississippi Music Festival live on Beale Street Caravan.
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How many want to go to the juke joint with me? 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I said, how many want to go to the juke joint with me? Well, if you want to go to the juke joint, let me hear you shout, yeah! Jim, let's take them to the juke joint.

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1: We'll be back with more music from Mr. Sip in just a few minutes.
0: But first, we're going to turn it over to Beale Street Caravan contributor William Lee Ellis as he explores the deep connection between religion and the blues. It's time now for our feature host, Bill Ellis. He's made a name for himself as a music journalist and as a musician. In fact, I'd like to always point out that Bill is the godson of Bill Monroe. Just a little street cred for him. He's been doing a wonderful series for us called Religion in the Blues, and this week he's going to explore all of those blues musicians who had their soul saved by finding gospel music.
2: In the musical overlap of blues and gospel, we have already heard from evangelists known to perform secular material. What then to make of the pre-war bluesmen who often had a stash of religious music at the ready? Call it a crossroads of tradition and opportunity, where bluesmen drew from their own typically religious upbringings to meet the demands of a recording industry that marketed popular music in a variety of secular and sacred settings. After all, many, if not most, generations of early bluesmen came from a similar background, a rural, southern African-American household which practiced a Christian faith and valued the moral and social compass of the church. Such an environment frequently gave a fledging bluesman an important part of his childhood exposure to music, where blues performers often talk of religious song being the only acceptable music in the home. It's probably no coincidence, then, that the experiential perspective of gospel music found a certain camaraderie with the first-person outlook of the blues, as did a number of shared oratorical and musical traits that we have already discussed. In addition, recording labels during the 1920s heyday of race recordings were known to release sacred and secular 78s by the same artist, often bestowing pseudonyms that kept reputations intact. Josh White, for example, was billed by the Banner label as Joshua White the Singing Christian for his religious 78s and as Pinewood Tom for his secular ones, while Barbecue Bob used his real name Robert Hicks for religious numbers, and Blind Boy Fuller was dubbed Brother George. Furthermore, allowances were seemingly given to blind and handicapped musicians who, out of necessity, might perform any type of music that promised some financial gain, be it busking the blues or proselytizing with gospel. We should note that most bluesmen did not record religious music, and of those who did, secular titles far outweigh gospel. Perhaps the most prolific on record was on-and-off preacher Charlie Patton, who made some 10 sides of religious music. Of those, the earliest sacred numbers were issued by Paramount under such names as Charlie Peters and Elder J.J. Hadley. In the classic two-parter from 1929, Prayer of Death, Patton, as Hadley, dons a street-corner persona, singing to a forceful slide accompaniment worthy of, and no doubt influenced by, best-selling guitar evangelist Reverend Edward W. Claiborne.

Blind Lemon Jefferson, one of the most popular bluesmen of his era, not only recorded a handful of gospel tunes, but was apparently so sincere about it that, according to an account by Reuben Lacey, he wouldn't play blues on a Sunday. For Lemon's inaugural Paramount session, he was Deacon L.J. Bates, a moniker along with Elder J.C. Brown that he returned to for later gospel sides as well, such as this next number, He Arose from the Dead, which has feats of finger-picking as impressive as any blues by the guitarist.

Blues great Bucca White also started out on record playing a few sacred sides. For his 1930 Victor debut in Memphis, two of the four released songs were gospel, Promise, True and Grand, and the following example, I Am in the Heavenly Way, which includes enough syncopated string snapping and bottleneck slide riffs to please any Delta Blues fan. According to an account written by F. Jack Hurley and David Evans, White provided some gospel numbers to meet the Victor Talent Scout's contractual quota when an intoxicated preacher missed the session. White didn't disappoint as the songs were released commercially. His own distinctive singing, as rough and exuberant as any street corner evangelist, is matched here in grand, sanctified style by a backup singer billed only as Miss Minnie. In all likelihood, this would have been Memphis Minnie, who recorded as well for Victor that day.

folk and blues revival of the 60s, it was quite common to hear a number of pre-war bluesmen and so-called songsters sing and play religious music back-to-back with their secular rags, blues, and bad man ballads. This approach probably had more to do with the setting than anything. Though you wouldn't expect to hear blues in a place of worship, nor gospel in a juke, on the impartial, context-removed backdrop of the folk festival stage, gospel and blues were but two shades of finger-picking delight for bluesmen and fans alike. One such player was Mississippi Fred McDowell, whose rendition of Keep Your Lamp Trimmed and Burning is the opening theme music for this series. Another that exemplified this comfortable merger was Mississippi John Hurt, who could bend any song to his gentle, distinctive style. As we will see next week, some bluesmen weren't content to cover the occasional gospel tune, but were ultimately called to preach. For now, I leave you with the life and spirit-affirming genius of John Hurt, the balm of music, his ministry.

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1: 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The soundtrack of America was made in Tennessee. We're back, and for those of you just tuning in, this week's episode features Mr. Sip in a performance recorded in Greenville, Mississippi at the Mighty Mississippi Music Fest during Bridging the Blues.
0: Bridging the Blues is a weeks-long celebration of music and culture of Memphis and the Delta region. Weeks of programming, music festivals, symposiums, food festivals.
1: Music fans can catch events in hot spots like Beale Street and the Bonafide Blues Fest in Memphis, the Mighty Mississippi Music Festival in Greenville, Mississippi, or King Biscuit in Helena, Arkansas.
0: The Deep Blues Festival in Clarksdale, Mississippi, and speaking of Clarksdale, it's year-round there, nonstop. You've got the Juke Joint Festival in April, the Sunflower Blues and Gospel Festival in August, Roger Stoll's mini blues festivals at the Cathead Art Gallery.
1: Plus all the goings-on at the Juke Joint Chapel and the Shack Up Inn. Clarksdale truly is ground zero, as they say, and there's a great network of people there that work tirelessly to keep the music alive and celebrated.
0: So, blues fans, if today's program inspires you, you've been given a roadmap.
1: And it's up to you now.
0: Before we get back to the music, we're going to hear from Mr. Sip himself. We had a chance to sit down and catch up. Let's hear what he had to say.
2: The blues, I mean, it's part of our everyday living. The music, the sound. I was brought up in the church and realized that I've been playing blues all my life. It's the same music.
0: Yeah.
2: The message is a little different, but it's the same feeling. Like I said, I did gospel for like 26 years on the professional level. I took 2 years off. And when I mentioned to my wife that I wanted to come back out on the road, I chose the blues. I wanted to do something different, and I could have did any other genre, R&B, soul, but I chose the blues because the blues are the roots for me. And when I truly came over full time, I see the essence of it, the trueness of it, and it's just been blowing my mind for the last 3.5 years. My dad is a musician.
0: Okay.
2: My dad is a musician, so he was in the loop, and pretty much everywhere there's that kid. I don't know how that kid become that kid, but I'm grateful that I was that kid that everybody liked, and then everybody just take to that kid. Well, I was that kid, was able to, hey, you know, they call my mom, you know, what is Castro doing this weekend? Well, we want to take him out. Is it okay? My mom trusted me with those guys. So at a young age, just being around them, soaking in all that knowledge, God has given me a gift and a talent that was just being nurtured by those guys at the same time. So you have all the greats. Williams Brothers. The Williams Brothers changed my life from an early age. That was an incident that happened in my family. And at that time, Doug Williams, his wife was my second grade teacher. So during that incident, I literally shut down mentally, stopped talking, stopped just doing everything. She was my teacher, and they kind of took me in. You know, she's responsible. I say that they're responsible for just bringing me out of that crisis that I was in, going through with my family. And at that particular time, they asked me, what did I want to do when I grew up? And I said, I'm going to play for your husband. And everybody was like, yeah, right. Well, 20 years later. Yeah, 20 years later, I became the guitar player, one of the songwriters, one of the producers for the Williams Brothers. And that, it just sparked me to just go forward. I could do what I want to do. I can overcome obstacles. So now in the blues, I got a chance to sit down with Mr. B.B. King in 2012 when I was making up my mind about coming over to the blues. Got a chance to play with him in 2013, and he just shared so much information and positive energy in my life, you know. And one thing he did tell me, that I had something special, which I've been told that before, and he said, don't worry about the money, don't worry about the hype, you stay true to who you are, and it'll take you far. So that's all I know to do right now, is just stay true to who I am, and it's taking me all over the world, you know, Japan, China,

0: just grateful for it. I got a brand new album coming out. It's going to come out the 1st of 2017, entitled Knock a Hole in It. The album, it'll be my 3rd blues album up under the Malico record label. At this present moment, we're shooting music videos for this particular album, as well as I have my own blues club, Simp's Place, in Magnolia, Mississippi. 3,500 square feet upstairs and downstairs. This is my contribution back to keeping the blues alive.
1: So it's in Macomb.
0: Well, you got Macomb, then you got Magnolia, which is 3 miles apart. So we're looking to open spring break of 2017.
1: Oh, awesome.
0: It's a phenomenal place. Actually, my first 2 music videos, we shot it in there. I'm just grateful that I'm in a position now to give back to the blues community. I told them once I came, I'm in all the way. You know, there's no looking back. I'm in all the way, and whatever I got to do, I'm an advocate for live music, live musicians. So this is my contribution to creating a place for these guys to play, creating a place for all my blues lovers to come and listen and enjoy. So many blues clubs are closing down, and I understand why now that I'm getting into business, that it's hard. But I'm just a true believer that if God brought me to it, he can bring me through it. So at this point, I'm in it.
1: Well, where can fans go to find out what you're up to, your latest?
0: www.MrSip.com, or just go to Facebook, Mr. Sip, the Mississippi Blues Child. And everything from my website flows over to the Facebook, or everything from the Facebook flows over to the website. On the website, you could find all of my tour dates, which we're all over the place, and I'm grateful for that. As well as I have several updates on the club that's coming. So.
1: Well, good to see you again.
0: Oh, yeah.
1: Thanks for taking the time to talk to me.
0: Oh, no doubt. Thank you guys for having us here.

y'all doing all right today? I said, are you doing all right today? Well, do something for me. Clap your hands like this. Come on. This is what I want you to do for me. Is repeat after me.

fellas most of the time, we really think we know what a woman really wants. But fellas, most of the time, it's not the material things, the fine cars, the Gucci watches, the MK purses, or all those material things you may think will bring her joy.

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0: And if you can't meet us there, we'll be back right here next week, so we'll see you then. 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

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I'm your host, Douglas Turner, and on this edition of Return to the Source, I'm going to be shining jazz spotlight on the late pianist Randy Weston and the late percussionist Mongo Santa Maria, plus new music from Brian Lynch, the Ben Markley Big Band, and much, much more. Let's keep your dial here on your public radio station. When we come back in the first hour, I'm going to be shining the jazz spotlight on the late pianist, composer, Randy Weston.

Welcome back to the first hour of Return to the Source. I'm your host, Douglas Turner. I'm going to be shining the jazz spotlight here in the first hour on the late pianist composer Randy Weston, born on April 6, 1926 in Brooklyn, New York. In fact, he grew up in a neighborhood where his peers included Cecil Payne and Ray Copeland. His father owned and operated a small store in the neighborhood, and there would be a lot of musicians frequenting the store, of course, and the neighborhood, including Miles Davis, Max Roach, Thelonious Monk, and others. And he would meet them at jam sessions and clubs in and around Brooklyn, and this would influence Randy Weston. In fact, this is what made him begin to think about a life in music. He was influenced by piano giants like Art Tatum, Nat Cole, Duke Ellington, and Bud Powell, and his biggest influence, Thelonious Monk. After serving a stint in the Army in 1945, Weston ran his restaurant, in fact, his father's restaurant, until turning his piano skills towards the music. He began working professionally with band leaders George Hall and Art Blakey, and later with Bull Moose Jackson, Eddie Cleanhead Vincent, Kenny Dorham, and others. He also began working with his neighborhood peer, Cecil Payne, and all of this was by or before 1954. He would spend time at the Music Inn, an educational retreat in Lenox, Massachusetts. And in 1954, he took a work as a cook during the summer at this retreat, and he played the piano at night. The head of Riverside Records, Orrin Keepnews, heard him and signed him as the first modern musician to record for Riverside Records. And his first recording for the label was a record of Cole Porter standards, but of course later Randy would begin recording his own music. He also began to work with trombonist arranger Melba Liston. In fact, this would begin a long and fruitful musical partnership. He began also to incorporate history lessons and a sense of African-American pride into his music. He also began to be interested in Africa and began also incorporating African influences in his music. He made his first trip performing in Africa in 1961 in Nigeria. He would return again in 1963. We're going to hear some of the music that Randy Weston made early in his career. In fact, we're going to start out with music from the 1958 recording called Little Niles, and it's Randy Weston with this composition called Pam's Waltz, Return to the Source.

That's music by our spotlight artist here in the first hour. The late pianist composer Randy Weston is from his 1958 recording called Little Niles on United Artists. And we heard this composition, Pam's Waltz, with Ray Copeland on trumpet, Melba Liston on trombone, Johnny Griffin on the tenor saxophone, Jamil Nasser on bass, and Charlie Persep on the drums. And Randy would return to Africa in 1963. He was then enlisted for a State Department tour of West Africa with his band in 1967. He became so fascinated with African people and culture that he would move to Morocco in 1967. We're going to continue with music by Randy Weston, starting out with something from his 1964 recording called African Cookbook. Here he is with this composition called Portrait of Vivian.

0: Ray Copeland. Ray Copeland, Berkshire Blues. Thank you very much.
1: Pianist Randy Weston, our spotlight artist here in the first hour of Return to the Source, music from the 1966 recording called Monterey 66. We heard Randy Weston on his composition Berkshire Blues with Ray Copeland on trumpet, Cecil Payne on baritone sax, Bill Wood on bass, Lenny McBrown on drums, and Big Black on the congas. We started out the set with music from his 1964 recording, African Cookbook, and we heard his composition Portrait of Vivian, featured Booker Irvin on tenor saxophone, Ray Copeland on trumpet, Vishnu Wood on bass, Lenny McBrown on drums, and Big Black once again on congas. Of course, Booker Irvin was also featured on the recording Monterey 66. And later, Randy Weston moved to Tangier, and he was there that he opened the club called African Rhythms Club in 1969. In fact, it was while he was in Morocco that he first began to interact extensively with African musicians. He would return to the U.S. in 1972, moving back to Brooklyn. And in 1974, he made a recording with CTI Records called Blue Moses. We're going to hear a selection from that. It's Randy Weston with his composition, Ifrani, on Return to the Source.

Our spotlight artist here in the first hour, late pianist composer Randy Weston, music from his 1972 recording on CTI Records called Blue Moses, and we heard his composition Ephrony, featured Freddie Hubbard on trumpet, Grover Washington Jr. on tenor saxophone, Hubert Laws on flute, Ron Carter on bass, Billy Cobham on the drums, and an orchestra arranged by Don Sobieski. And while returning to the United States, Randy Weston put together a new band that included trombonist Benny Powell and his longtime musical director, saxophonist Talib Kibwe, or also as he was known, TK Blue. And during the 80s, he produced a stunning series of recordings released in the U.S. by the Verve and Antilles label, often including the superb arrangements of Melba Liston, with whom he formed a Ellington Strayhorn-like partnership until she passed away in 1999. We're going to hear some of that music in this set. In fact, we're going to start out with music from his 1992 recording called The Spirits of Our Ancestors on Antilles Records. It's a composition by Randy Weston, The Call on Return to the Source.

That's our spotlight artist here in the first hour of Return to the Source, the late pianist, composer Randy Weston. Music from his 1995 recording featuring him with his group African Rhythms, the album called Saga. And we heard his composition Saucer Eyes with Talib Kibwe on alto sax, Billy Harper on the tenor, Benny Powell on trombone, Alex Blake on bass, Billy Higgins on the drums, and Neil Clark on percussion. Before that, we heard music from the 1993 recording called Volcano Blues, and it featured Randy Weston with arrangements by his good friend Melba Liston. We heard his composition Sad Beauty Blues with Wallace Roney featured on trumpet. We started out the set with music from the 1992 recording called The Spirit of Our Ancestors, and of course we heard the Randy Weston composition The Call. That one featured Idris Suleiman on trumpet. And in 2001, Randy Weston was named an American Jazz Master by the National Endowment for the Arts. In 2006, he was awarded an honorary doctorate degree from Brooklyn College. And in May of 2012, both Colby College and the New England Conservatory awarded him honorary doctorates. In 2009, he was honored with an All-Star Giants of Jazz concert, and in 2011, he was awarded a Guggenheim Fellowship. Also that year, he was honored by the King of Morocco for his lifelong engagement with Morocco and his deep commitment to bringing the music of Morocco to the attention of the Western world. And also in 2011, he was honored by the Congressional Black Caucus during their 40th annual legislative conference. In October of 2010, Duke University Press published his memoirs, African Rhythms, the autobiography of Randy Weston, arranged by Willard Jenkins. And in 2016, Weston was voted into the Downbeat Magazine Hall of Fame, and he passed away on September 1st, 2018, at the age of 92. He continued performing almost up until that time. We're going to conclude our spotlight on Randy Weston with music from his 2010 recording called The Storyteller. Here he is with his composition, Loose Wig, on Return to the Source.

music by our spotlight artist, the late pianist composer Randy Weston. It's from his 2010 recording, The Storyteller, featured him with his African Rhythms Sextet, Benny Powell on the trombone, along with TK Blue on saxophone, Alex Blake on bass, Neil Clark and Lewis Nash on drums and percussion, recorded live at Dizzy's Club Coca-Cola. Of course, you're listening to Return to the Source, produced at the studios of WJAB at Alabama A&M University. I'm your host, Douglas Turner, and in hour number two, going to be shining a jazz spotlight on the late percussionist Mongo Santa Maria. So be sure and keep your dial here for that. Return to the Source is brought to you by the African American Public Radio Consortium, NPR Distribution, and the Public Radio Satellite System. Taking us into hour number two, it's music from the latest recording by drummer Ulysses Owens Jr. and his Generation Y band. It's called Around the World with You. This one features him with Anthony Hervey on trumpet, Tyler Bullock on piano, Yasushi Nakamura on bass, Nanami Haruta on trombone, and alto saxophonist Irina Terakubo. In fact, we're going to hear her composition. This one's called Little Girl Power on Return to the Source.

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back to the second hour of Return to the Source. I'm your host, Douglas Turner. Here in the second hour, we're going to be shining the jazz spotlight on master percussionist Mongo Santa Maria. In fact, he was born Ramon Santa Maria on April 7th, 1922, in Havana, Cuba. He, of course, is one of the top cunga players of all time, and he was from a very poor family in Cuba. In fact, he started on violin, but he switched to drums before dropping out in the seventh grade to work as a mechanic, inspired by Chano Pozo. He taught himself on the cunga, bongos, and timbales, and in 1940, he became a mailman, but he also played music at night in places like the Tropicana Club in Havana. In 1948, during a three-month leave of absence from the post office, he traveled to Mexico City to accompany a dance troupe. And when that job fell through, he got an opportunity to travel to New York with the dance troupe. And while in New York, he worked with several Latin bands and met and befriended Willie Bobo. After returning to Mexico City and Havana, Santa Maria would move to New York in 1950, and he would make his American debut with Perez Prado. And in 1951, he joined Tito Puente's orchestra, where he played until 1957. During this time, he also recorded with George Shearing, and in 1957, he also recorded with Cal Jader, along with Willie Bobo. Beginning in 1958, he began leading his own records for Fantasy Records, and in 1961, he went out on his own, forming his own Latin dance band. His 1963 recording of Herbie Hancock's Watermelon Man would be a major hit on the pop charts, and following this, he began to shift the focus of his band toward a more soulful and funky variation of Afro-Cuban jazz. And we're going to begin our spotlight on Mongo Santa Maria with music from his 1959 recording that he did for Fantasy Records. In fact, it's probably his most famous composition. This one's called Afro Blue.

Listening to Return to the Source, that's music by our spotlight artist here in the second hour, the late percussionist Mongo Santa Maria. In fact, that was a 1962 recording of the Herbie Hancock composition Watermelon Man, which became a big hit for Mongo. In fact, featured Marty Scheller on trumpet, who would go on to be a longtime member of Mongo's band and ranger and music director. We started out the set with the 1959 recording of the classic Mongo Santa Maria composition Afro Blue. It's from his recording Mongo. And after recording several albums for Riverside and Battle Records, Santa Maria switched to Columbia Records, where between 1964 and 69 he was a major part of what came to be called the Boogaloo Movement, performing cover versions of current hits and creating some very danceable Latin music. We're going to continue with music by Mongo from some of his early recordings on Columbia. In fact, we're going to start out with this 1964 recording, the tune called Black Stockings.

0: listening to Return to the Source here in the second hour, shining the jazz spotlight on the late master conguero Mongo Santa Maria. In fact, we just heard music from his 1968 recording on Columbia Records, the album called Soul Bag. Of course, that was the James Brown composition, Cold Sweat, featured Hubert Laws on the tenor saxophone. We started out the set with music from his 1964 recording on Columbia called El Bravo, and we heard him performing the tune called Black Stockings, yeah. And that one featured Marty Scheller on trumpet along with Hubert Laws once again on the tenor saxophone. And in the decades that followed, Mongo would record for several different labels, including Pablo, Roulette, Fania, Concord, Picante, Chesky, and Milestone Records. We're going to continue with music from Mongo Santa Maria. This is from his 1990 recording on the Concord Picante label, a tune called Home. It's Mongo Santa Maria.
1: Mongo Santa Maria and his band.

That's music by our spotlight artist here in the second hour, Master Conguero, the late Mongo Santa Maria, from his 1993 recording called Mambo Mongo. We heard the tune called Cali, written by and featuring trumpeter Eddie Allen. We started out the set with music from the 1990 recording on the Concord Picante label called Live at Jazz Alley. And we heard Mongo on the tune Home. Of course, he would continue making music into the 90s, and he passed away on February 1st, 2003, at the age of 80. We're going to conclude our spotlight with Mongo Santa Maria with music from some of his later recordings. In fact, starting out with music from the 1995 recording on Milestone Records called Mongo Returns. Here he is with the composition called Song for Maryland on Return to the Source.

That's music by our spotlight artist here in the second hour of Return to the Source, the late percussionist Mongo Santa Maria, in fact, featured with fellow conguero Pucho Sanchez from Sanchez's 1996 recording Kunga Blue, and we heard them performing the Mongo Santa Maria composition Happy Now. We started out the set with music from the 1995 recording on Milestone called Mongo Returns, and we heard them on the tune Song for Maryland, written by and arranged by Marty Scheller. You're listening to Return to the Source. The Great Jazz Continues. It's music from the new recording by bassist Harvey S. This one's called Ghost of Havana.

It's music from bassist Harvey S. from his new recording on Origin Records called Bright Dawn. And we heard his composition, Ghost of Havana, with Peter Bernstein on guitar, Mickey Hayama on piano, Matt Wilson on the drums. 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I'm your host, Douglas Turner. Return to the Source is brought to you by the African American Public Radio Consortium, NPR Distribution, and the Public Radio Satellite System. Taking us into the final hour, it's new music from guitarist Barry Green. His new recording is also on Origin Records, and it's called Giants. Here he is with the tune, My One and Only Love. Well, you know what that means. Time for me to get out of here. Time to go home, just the way it is. 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

Amy Mann on Folk Alley, Goose Snow Cone. That album won a Grammy for Best Folk Record of the Year. Mental Illness was released in 2017. I'm Cindy Howes. Thanks a lot for checking out Folk Alley today. Here's Joan Shelley with High on the Mountain.

Tim O'Brien on Folk Alley, a song he co-wrote with Sarah Jarosz, The Water Is Wise. Birds of Chicago doing Estrella Goodbye, also Levon Helm and Joan Shelley starting off the set. It's Cindy Howes. Thanks for listening today. This song written by Martha Scanlon as performed by Solas.

Marcarelli, I think one of his best songs he's ever written, For a Song, the title track to his 2016 record from the Massachusetts singer-songwriter Marcarelli. Lily May right before that with Crisp and Cold, and Solas starting off our set. Thanks for listening. Here's a live song recorded for us by Kashona Armstrong.

0: Bro, people be like, what's your influence on guitar? I'm like, Marty Schwartz?
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0: Why do you play like that? I'm like, Marty Schwartz?
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There is a song from the Resistance Revival Chorus featuring Valerie June with Reason I Sing. Claire Lynch right before that. That is the song Black Flowers, a tune written by Lynn Miles and released in 2016. Joan Baez right before that, a song for David, and Kashona Armstrong with a live track starting off the set. Thanks for listening to Folk Alley. I'm Cindy House, and this is Jason Isbell.

just the little kids. You can't yell like that at me. Hey, school girl. Who said that?

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Brownie McGee and Sonny Terry, some classic country blues, the song Confusion on Folk Alley. Thanks for listening to Folk Alley today. I'm Cindy Howes. A cover of Townes Van Zandt, Loretta, as done by Aoife O'Donovan and Taylor Ashton.

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Fantastic Negrito with Working Poor on Folk Alley. Buddy Miller featuring Richard Thompson right before that. The song Wedding Bells. Heard from Wilco and Eva O'Donovan and Taylor Ashton covering Towns Van Zandt. Starting it off. It's Cindy. Hello. Glad you're here today. Nice to have you stop by and check out the music. We'll hear Trickle Down now from Laura Love.

Suitcase Junket on Folk Alley with The Rain, coming from his Dying Star EP, him being Matt Lorenz, who is the one-man band. Jade Bird right before that with Ruins, and Laura Love starting off the set. Thanks for listening. I'm Cindy House. Here's an in-studio performance done for us by Charlie Parr, Over the Red Cedar. It's live music by Charlie Parr on Folk Alley.

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Ani DiFranco, Crocus. That's from her 2021 record, Revolutionary Love. Kacey Musgraves, High Time. Also heard from Buffy St. Marie and Charlie Parr with an in-studio performance starting it off. I'm Cindy Howes. Thanks for being here today on Folk Alley. Taylor Swift released two records in 2020. Very productive year for Taylor Swift. This is one of them. A track featuring Bon Iver. Let's hear Exile from Taylor Swift.

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just like that river, that hallelujah song. You're on your way.

is mighty crowded. So keep your hands on the gospel plow.

Leon Bibb and Eric Bibb on Folk Alley paying tribute to Paul Robeson with the song Put on Your Robe, Son, starting it off. Okay, it's Cindy. Thanks for joining us today. Tanara Wen Now, this is from their 2016 album on Folk Alley.

There's Jim Kweskin and Jeff Muldaur on a record they made together called Penny's Farm. That is the song Sweet to Mama on Folk Alley. Chastity Brown in the set with Whisper, also Black Prairie, which is a group made up of members of the Decemberists, and Tanara Wynn starting off our set. Thanks for joining us. It's Cindy Howes. Here's a song from The Chicks, released in 1998, There's Your Trouble.

Parker Millsap with Jealous Sun on Folk Alley, coming from her sophomore record, The Very Last Day, from the Oklahoma resident, Parker Millsap. Twisted Pine right before that, covering Father John Misty. Also heard The Chicks, There's Your Trouble, starting it off. It's Cindy. Hello. Winter Pills, now, they did this recording for us at the Green River Festival in 2013. The song is Freeze Your Light, live music from Winter Pills.

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Laura Cortese and the Dance Cards, the song From the Ashes from the record Bitter Better that was put out in 2020. Really wonderful album. In fact, my favorite record of the year in 2020 from Laura Cortese. Deb Talon right before that. We also heard Tedeschi Trucks Band and a live song from Winter Pills. Thanks for listening. I'm Cindy Howes. Here's Chris Pierce.

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Donovan on Folk Alley, starting us off this hour with the song Give It All Up. It's Cindy. Happy to have you here. Hope everything's going all right. Let's do a song up next from Ferris and Jason Romero. This is from their upcoming album, These Are the Days That Turn Into Years. Ferris wrote this song after a phone call with her dad, trying to not think too hard about how precious each phone call can feel. This is Last Call. It's new from Ferris and Jason Romero.

Molly Tuttle on Folk Alley. That is from her debut full-length album, When You're Ready, the song The High Road. Also, Deadly Gentleman right before that with I Fall Back. Vessen and Hocktail in that set with an instrumental Hock Ale. And it was new from Ferris and Jason Romero starting us off. It's Cindy. Thank you for joining us today. Let's hear a new song up next from Bedouin. It's Long Way to Fall.

then, my friends, to the meeting on Monday. The eyes of all England are fixed upon you, and every friend of liberty is trembling alive to the result of your meeting.

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I saw boys and girls taking their father's hands. 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

0: They came from all over Lancashire to attend a mass meeting to call for political reform and to hear the famous radical speaker, Henry Arata Hunt. At a time when only 4% of the population had the vote, they were people without a voice, without representation.
1: Sean Cooney on Folk Alley, joined by Eliza Carthy, Sam Carter, and Jennifer Reed for the album Peter's Field, and that is The Road to Peter's Field. We also heard The Onlys in that set, and it was new from Bedouin starting us off. I'm Cindy House. Thank you for joining us today on Folk Alley. This is a fantastic new record from Rishikesh Hirway, who is the host of the podcast Song Exploder. This is his first full-length album under his own name, but he has been releasing music since the late 90s. Previously, he released music as the 1 a.m. Radio. Here is Things Change Even Now from Rishikesh Hirway.

0: Bro, people be like, what's your influence on guitar? I'm like, Marty Schwartz?
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0: Why do you play like that? I'm like, Marty Schwartz.
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Caleb Clotter and Reeb Wilms in that set, wrapping it up with Jack Sutton's Montana Cowboy, Elin Jewell with a new version of Woody Guthrie's Deportee, Wood Brothers in that set, and Hrishikesh Hirway starting us off with some new music. I'm your host, Cindy House. I have a new song from Emily Pinkerton, who is the lead singer of the Early Mays. Let's hear this song, Not a Game.

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How many people had not heard this song before tonight? And some of you can bear me out on this, but what happens is about, a half hour or so after you hear the song for the first time, you come down with what's called the Rudy Toad phenomenon. And it's simply that you never stop singing the song for the rest of your life. But you've forgotten the words to it. It's true. Especially if there's a big moon out. You know, I don't know if there's a big moon out tonight, but you go home, you climb into bed, and that moonlight shines down in your eyes, and it weaves its way through all the little passages down there in your brain. Night passes away, morning comes along, first crack of awareness hits you. Your eyes fly open like window shades. You sit straight up in bed. You open up your mouth. And you go,

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Motorcycles and their tools. More cheese. Tastes like kerosene. I mean, I've done this song. I watched 8 people in the front row writing frantically. Right? So let's try one more time. Make sure we have it. It's coming at you. Here we go now.

It's a Greg Brown song, and that's a recording of Rudy Toot Toot for the Moon that Bill Staines made live on stage back in the early 90s. Starting a new hour of good music here on member-supported Folk Alley. Gosh, thanks for listening. It's good to be here with you. I'm Elena C. I've got another classic I'm excited to share with you. You're going to hear from John Martin before the end of the hour, and another exclusive recording, too, Caitlin Canty in the Folk Alley studio. It's coming up. This is Robert Earl Keane with Western Chill.

It's easy to be somebody, but it's hard to disappear. 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That's when I slip off in the evening.

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0: I think about that movie where the prisoners meet the sirens. I don't want to be that guy.

With each success we have individually, we rise the tide together. That's how Kashana talks about that song called Rise the Tide. You heard the Wood Brothers with Heartbreak Lullaby. Billy Bragg and Wilco honoring Woody Guthrie with Another Man's Done Gone. And the title track from an album Robert Earl Keen released in the spring of 2023. It's called Western Chill. Music keeps rolling next with a classic from the early 70s. Here's John Martin on Folk Alley.

Twisted Pine sounds different these days, but that's how they sounded back in 2017 when they released their debut album, a self-titled release, and from it, you heard I Miss Talking. Andara shared a seminar in Tokyo, and you heard John Martin from 1974 from his record Sunday's Child. It was Spencer the Rover. It's good to have your company this hour. Thanks again for listening. You know, we've recorded hundreds of exclusive sessions over the years here at Folk Alley, and it's always kind of fun to dig into the archives and remember some of the great ones that we've done. This comes from a 2015 session we got to do with Caitlin Canty.

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Izzy Heltai, and a reminder to be grateful for what you've got. That's called All of This Beauty. You heard a classic from Carole King, a song called Home Again. Eric Bibb with New Home, and from an exclusive session we got to do with Caitlin Canty back in 2015, you heard Get Up. It was a good session with Caitlin Canty. You can check out the whole thing on the sessions page at folkalley.com, also on our free mobile app. This comes from the Arcadian Wilds' third album, a 2023 release called Welcome.

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Amy Mann on Folk Alley, Goose Snow Cone. That album won a Grammy for Best Folk Record of the Year. Mental Illness was released in 2017. I'm Cindy Howes. Thanks a lot for checking out Folk Alley today. Here's Joan Shelley with High on the Mountain. Mm-hmm.

Tim O'Brien on Folk Alley, a song he co-wrote with Sarah Jarosz, The Water Is Wise. Birds of Chicago doing Estrella Goodbye, also Levon Helm and Joan Shelley starting off the set. It's Cindy Howes. Thanks for listening today. This song written by Martha Scanlon as performed by Solas.

Marcarelli, I think one of his best songs he's ever written, For a Song, the title track to his 2016 record from the Massachusetts singer-songwriter Marcarelli. Lily May, right before that, with Crisp and Cold and Solas starting off our set. Thanks for listening. Here's a live song recorded for us by Kashona Armstrong.

0: people be like, what's your influence on guitar? I'm like, Marty Schwartz.
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0: Why do you play like that? I'm like, Marty Schwartz.
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Miles and released in 2016. Joan Baez, right before that, A Song for David, and Kashona Armstrong with a live track starting off the set. Thanks for listening to Folk Alley. I'm Cindy House, and this is Jason Isbell.

There is a song from the Resistance Revival Chorus featuring Valerie June with Reason I Sing. Claire Lynch, right before that, that is the song Black Flowers, a tune written by Lynn Miles.

Just the little kids. You can't yell like that at me. Hey, school girl. Who said that?

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Brownie McGee and Sonny Terry, some classic country blues, the song Confusion on Folk Alley. Thanks for listening to Folk Alley today. I'm Cindy Howes. A cover of Townes Van Zandt, Loretta, as done by Aoife O'Donovan and Taylor Ashton.

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Fantastic Negrito with Working Poor on Folk Alley. Buddy Miller featuring Richard Thompson right before that. The song Wedding Bells. Heard from Wilco and Eva O'Donovan and Taylor Ashton covering Towns Van Zandt. Starting it off. It's Cindy. Hello. Glad you're here today. Nice to have you stop by and check out the music. We'll hear Trickle Down now from Laura Love.

Suitcase Junket on Folk Alley with The Rain, coming from his Dying Star EP, him being Matt Lorenz, who is the one-man band. Jade Bird right before that with Ruins, and Laura Love starting off the set. Thanks for listening. I'm Cindy House. Here's an in-studio performance done for us by Charlie Parr, Over the Red Cedar. It's live music by Charlie Parr on Folk Alley.

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Ani DiFranco, Crocus. That's from her 2021 record, Revolutionary Love. Kacey Musgraves, High Time. Also heard from Buffy St. Marie and Charlie Parr with an in-studio performance starting it off. I'm Cindy Howes. Thanks for being here today on Folk Alley. Taylor Swift released two records in 2020. Very productive year for Taylor Swift. This is one of them. A track featuring Bon Iver. Let's hear Exile from Taylor Swift.

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Leon Bibb and Eric Bibb on Folk Alley paying tribute to Paul Robeson with the song Put on Your Robe, Son, starting it off. Okay, it's Cindy. Thanks for joining us today. Tanara Wen Now, this is from their 2016 album on Folk Alley.

There's Jim Kweskin and Jeff Muldaur on a record they made together called Penny's Farm. That is the song Sweet to Mama on Folk Alley. Chastity Brown in the set with Whisper, also Black Prairie, which is a group made up of members of the Decemberists, and Tanarawin starting off our set. Thanks for joining us. It's Cindy Howes. Here's a song from The Chicks, released in 1998, There's Your Trouble.

Parker Millsap with Jealous Sun on Folk Alley, coming from her sophomore record, The Very Last Day, from the Oklahoma resident, Parker Millsap. Twisted Pine right before that, covering Father John Misty. Also heard The Chicks, There's Your Trouble, starting it off. It's Cindy. Hello. Winter Pills. Now, they did this recording for us at the Green River Festival in 2013. The song is Freeze Your Light, live music from Winter Pills.

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0: Laura Cortese and the Dance Cards, the song From the Ashes from the record Bitter Better that was put out in 2020. Really wonderful album. In fact, my favorite record of the year in 2020 from Laura Cortese. Deb Talon right before that. We also heard Tedeschi Trucks Band and a live song from Winter Pills. Thanks for listening. I'm Cindy Howes. Here's Chris Pierce.
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Donovan on Folk Alley starting us off this hour with the song Give It All Up. It's Cindy. Happy to have you here. Hope everything's going all right. Let's do a song up next from Ferris and Jason Romero. This is from their upcoming album, These Are the Days That Turn Into Years. Ferris wrote this song after a phone call with her dad, trying to not think too hard about how precious each phone call can feel. This is Last Call. It's new from Ferris and Jason Romero.

Molly Tuttle on Folk Alley. That is from her debut full-length album, When You're Ready, the song The High Road. Also, Deadly Gentleman right before that with I Fall Back. Vessen and Hocktail in that set with an instrumental Hock Ale. And it was new from Ferris and Jason Romero starting us off. It's Cindy. Thank you for joining us today. Let's hear a new song up next from Bedouin. It's Long Way to Fall.

Come then, my friends, to the meeting on Monday. The eyes of all England are fixed upon you, and every friend of liberty is trembling alive to the result of your meeting.

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I saw boys and girls taking their father's hands. These are the guarantees of their peaceful intentions.

0: They came from all over Lancashire to attend a mass meeting to call for political reform and to hear the famous radical speaker, Henry Orator Hunt. At a time when only 4% of the population had the vote, they were people without a voice, without representation.
1: Sean Cooney on Folk Alley, joined by Eliza Carthy, Sam Carter, and Jennifer Reed for the album Peter's Field, and that is The Road to Peter's Field. We also heard The Onlys in that set, and it was new from Bedouin starting us off. I'm Cindy House. Thank you for joining us today on Folk Alley. This is a fantastic new record from Rishikesh Hirway, who is the host of the podcast Song Exploder. This is his first full-length album under his own name, but he has been releasing music since the late 90s. Previously, he released music as the 1 a.m. radio. Here is Things Change Even Now from Rishikesh Hirway.

0: People be like, what's your influence on guitar? I'm like, Marty Schwartz.
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0: Why do you play like that? I'm like, Marty Schwartz.
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Caleb Clotter and Reeb Wilms in that set, wrapping it up with Jack Sutton's Montana Cowboy, Elin Jewell with a new version of Woody Guthrie's Deportee, Wood Brothers in that set, and Hrishikesh Hirway starting us off with some new music. I'm your host, Cindy House. I have a new song from Emily Pinkerton, who is the lead singer of The Early Mays. Let's hear this song, Not a Game.

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0: Hi, I'm your co-host, Pat Mitchell-Worley.
2: And I'm Kevin Cubbins.
0: This week on Bill Street Caravan, we feature Malico recording artist Mr. Sip in a performance from the Mighty Mississippi Blues Festival.
2: Bill Street Caravan contributor William Lee Ellis will also be joining us to discuss the deep connections between religion and the blues.
0: That's all coming up right now on Bill Street Caravan.
2: Hey, Pat.
0: Hey, Kevin.
2: We've got Castro Coleman, a.k.a. Mr. Sip, on the show today. Pat, the first time I heard the name Mr. Sip, guess what? It was from you.
0: Well, yes, and I remember talking about them. It was January 2014, and I saw Mr. Sip at the International Blues Challenge right here in Memphis. I'll never forget the performance.
2: I was a judge that year, and, you know, I had my ear to the ground, and I kept hearing about Mr. Sip, Mr. Sip, Mr. Sip, you have to see this guy. Then I ran into you, and you were like, it's over. I just saw the winner, Mr. Sip. He's going to win this whole thing.
0: Well, that's exactly what happened. Mr. Sip hails from Macomb, a small town about an hour south of Jackson, Mississippi, which is the home of Malico Records.
2: And Mr. Sip reflects that Jackson, Mississippi sound. The energy and showmanship is breathtaking.
0: You can't mistake the church's influence on the music, the connection with the crowd, the exciting arrangements.
2: But, and this is the whole thing, this is the magic to me, it's raw and it's funky.
0: Of course it is. Bobby Rush is the godfather of that whole blues scene.
2: So like we mentioned, Mr. Sip took home the trophy at the International Blues Challenge 3 years ago. And just this past May, he was awarded the Best New Artist Award at the Blues Music Awards.
0: And he's become a mainstay on the international blues circuit.
2: It's been an amazing career so far.
0: Here's Mr. Sip at the Mighty Mississippi Music Festival live on Bill Street Caravan.
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Listen, let me ask you something. How many want to go to the juke joint with me? 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I said, how many want to go to the juke joint with me? Well, if you want to go to the juke joint, let me hear you shout, yeah! Jim, let's take them to the juke joint.

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0: But first, we're going to turn it over to Beale Street Caravan contributor William Lee Ellis as he explores the deep connection between religion and the blues. It's time now for our feature host, Bill Ellis. He's made a name for himself as a music journalist and as a musician. In fact, I'd like to always point out that Bill is the godson of Bill Monroe. Just a little street cred for him. He's been doing a wonderful series for us called Religion in the Blues, and this week he's going to explore all of those blues musicians who had their soul saved by finding gospel music.
2: In the musical overlap of blues and gospel, we have already heard from evangelists known to perform secular material. What then to make of the pre-war bluesmen who often had a stash of religious music at the ready? Call it a crossroads of tradition and opportunity, where bluesmen drew from their own typically religious upbringings to meet the demands of a recording industry that marketed popular music in a variety of secular and sacred settings. After all, many, if not most, generations of early bluesmen came from a similar background, a rural, southern African-American household which practiced a Christian faith and valued the moral and social compass of the church. Such an environment frequently gave a fledging bluesman an important part of his childhood exposure to music, where blues performers often talk of religious song being the only acceptable music in the home. It's probably no coincidence, then, that the experiential perspective of gospel music found a certain camaraderie with the first-person outlook of the blues, as did a number of shared oratorical and musical traits that we have already discussed. In addition, recording labels during the 1920s heyday of race recordings were known to release sacred and secular 78s by the same artist, often bestowing pseudonyms that kept reputations intact. Josh White, for example, was billed by the Banner label as Joshua White the Singing Christian for his religious 78s and as Pinewood Tom for his secular ones, while Barbecue Bob used his real name Robert Hicks for religious numbers, and Blind Boy Fuller was dubbed Brother George. Furthermore, allowances were seemingly given to blind and handicapped musicians who, out of necessity, might perform any type of music that promised some financial gain, be it busking the blues or proselytizing with gospel. We should note that most bluesmen did not record religious music, and of those who did, secular titles far outweigh gospel. Perhaps the most prolific on record was on-and-off preacher Charlie Patton, who made some 10 sides of religious music. Of those, the earliest sacred numbers were issued by Paramount under such names as Charlie Peters and Elder J.J. Hadley. In the classic two-parter from 1929, Prayer of Death, Patton, as Hadley, dons a street-corner persona, singing to a forceful slide accompaniment worthy of, and no doubt influenced by, best-selling guitar evangelist Reverend Edward W. Claiborne.

Blind Lemon Jefferson, one of the most popular bluesmen of his era, not only recorded a handful of gospel tunes, but was apparently so sincere about it that, according to an account by Reuben Lacey, he wouldn't play blues on a Sunday. For Lemon's inaugural Paramount session, he was Deacon L.J. Bates, a moniker along with Elder J.C. Brown that he returned to for later gospel sides as well, such as this next number, He Arose from the Dead, which has feats of finger-picking as impressive as any blues by the guitarist.

blues great Bucca White also started out on record playing a few sacred sides. For his 1930 Victor debut in Memphis, two of the four released songs were gospel, Promise True and Grand, and the following example, I Am in the Heavenly Way, which includes enough syncopated string snapping and bottleneck slide riffs to please any Delta blues fan. According to an account written by F. Jack Hurley and David Evans, White provided some gospel numbers to meet the Victor Talent Scout's contractual quota when an intoxicated preacher missed the session. White didn't disappoint as the songs were released commercially. His own distinctive singing, as rough and exuberant as any street corner evangelist, is matched here in grand, sanctified style by a backup singer billed only as Miss Minnie. In all likelihood, this would have been Memphis Minnie, who recorded as well for Victor that day.

the folk and blues revival of the 60s, it was quite common to hear a number of pre-war bluesmen and so-called songsters sing and play religious music back-to-back with their secular rags, blues, and badman ballads. This approach probably had more to do with the setting than anything. Though you wouldn't expect to hear blues in a place of worship, nor gospel in a juke, on the impartial, context-removed backdrop of the folk festival stage, gospel and blues were but two shades of finger-picking delight for bluesmen and fans alike. One such player was Mississippi Fred McDowell, whose rendition of Keep Your Lamp Trimmed and Burning is the opening theme music for this series. Another that exemplified this comfortable merger was Mississippi John Hurt, who could bend any song to his gentle, distinctive style. As we will see next week, some bluesmen weren't content to cover the occasional gospel tune, but were ultimately called to preach. For now, I leave you with the life and spirit-affirming genius of John Hurt, the balm of music, his ministry.

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3: 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This week's word comes from Keishi Bessie Cooley, and the word this week is hatlik-uch.
4: Hatlik-uch.
3: That means porcupine. And here's a sentence.
4: Hatlik-uch. Kagena yagaguch.
3: Porcupines walk down slowly. 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
4: Hatlik-uch.
3: Porcupine. 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
5: Keishi Bessie Cooley is Koketan and a child of a Yenyedi man. She is from Daisleen, Teslin, and grew up spending time in Teslin and around Teslin Lake. She earned a master's degree in Indigenous Languages and Linguistics from Simon Fraser University and interviewed many speakers for the Hashagun language series. She is currently translating projects for the Children of the Taku Society.
3: And tune in next week for another Tlingit Word of the Week from KTOO.

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1: 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The soundtrack of America was made in Tennessee. We're back, and for those of you just tuning in, this week's episode features Mr. Sip in a performance recorded in Greenville, Mississippi at the Mighty Mississippi Music Fest during Bridging the Blues.
0: Bridging the Blues is a weeks-long celebration of music and culture of Memphis and the Delta region. Weeks of programming, music festivals, symposiums, food festivals.
1: Music fans can catch events in hot spots like Beale Street and the Bonafide Blues Fest in Memphis, the Mighty Mississippi Music Festival in Greenville, Mississippi, or King Biscuit in Helena, Arkansas.
0: The Deep Blues Festival in Clarksdale, Mississippi, and speaking of Clarksdale, it's year-round there, nonstop. You've got the Juke Joint Festival in April, the Sunflower Blues and Gospel Festival in August, Roger Stoll's mini blues festivals at the Cathead Art Gallery.
1: Plus all the goings-on at the Juke Joint Chapel and the Shack Up Inn. Clarksdale truly is ground zero, as they say, and there's a great network of people there that work tirelessly to keep the music alive and celebrated.
0: So, blues fans, if today's program inspires you, you've been given a roadmap.
1: And it's up to you now.
0: Before we get back to the music, we're going to hear from Mr. Sip himself. We had a chance to sit down and catch up. Let's hear what he had to say.
2: The blues, I mean, it's part of our everyday living. The music, the sound. I was brought up in the church and realized that I've been playing blues all my life. It's the same music.
0: Yeah.
2: The message is a little different, but it's the same feeling. Like I said, I did gospel for like 26 years on a professional level. I took 2 years off. And when I mentioned to my wife that I wanted to come back out on the road, I chose the blues. I wanted to do something different, and I could have did any other genre, R&B, soul, but I chose the blues because the blues are the roots for me. And when I truly came over full time, I see the essence of it, the trueness of it, and it's just been blowing my mind for the last 3.5 years. My dad is a musician.
0: Okay.
2: My dad is a musician, so he was in the loop, and pretty much everywhere there's that kid. I don't know how that kid become that kid, but I'm grateful that I was that kid that everybody liked, and then everybody just take to that kid. Well, I was that kid, was able to, hey, you know, they called my mom, you know, what is Castro doing this weekend? Well, we want to take him out. Is it okay? My mom trusted me with those guys. So at a young age, just being around them, soaking in all that knowledge, God has given me a gift and a talent that was just being nurtured by those guys at the same time. So you have all the greats. Williams Brothers. The Williams Brothers changed my life from an early age. That was an incident that happened in my family. And at that time, Doug Williams, his wife was my second grade teacher. So during that incident, I literally shut down mentally, stopped talking, stopped just doing everything. She was my teacher, and they kind of took me in, you know. She's responsible, I say that they're responsible for just bringing me out of that crisis that I was in, going through with my family. And at that particular time, they asked me what did I want to do when I grew up, and I said, I'm going to play for your husband. And everybody was like, yeah, right. Well, 20 years later. Yeah, 20 years later, I became the guitar player, one of the songwriters, one of the producers for the Williams Brothers. And that, it just sparked me to just go forward. I could do what I want to do. I could overcome obstacles. So now in the blues, I got a chance to sit down with Mr. B.B. King in 2012 when I was making up my mind about coming over to the blues. Got a chance to play with him in 2013, and he just shared so much information and positive energy in my life, you know. And one thing he did tell me that I had something special, which I've been told that before, and he said, don't worry about the money, don't worry about the hype, you stay true to who you are, and it'll take you far. So that's all I know to do right now, is just stay true to who I am, and it's taking me all over the world, you know, Japan, China, Australia, and the list goes on. We've been out of the country so much this year, you know, just grateful for it. I got a brand new album coming out. It's going to come out the 1st of 2017, entitled Knock a Hole in It. The album, it'll be my third blues album up under the Malico record label. At this present moment, we're shooting music videos for this particular album, as well as I have my own blues club, Simp's Place, in Magnolia, Mississippi. 3,500 square feet upstairs and downstairs. This is my contribution back to keeping the blues alive.
3: So it's in Macomb.
2: Well, you got Macomb, then you got Magnolia, which is 3 miles apart. So we're looking to open spring break of 2017.
3: Oh, awesome.
2: It's a phenomenal place. Actually, my first two music videos, we shot it in there. I'm just grateful that I'm in a position now to give back to the blues community. I told them once I came, I'm in all the way. You know, there's no looking back. I'm in all the way, and whatever I got to do, I'm an advocate for live music, live musicians. So this is my contribution to creating a place for these guys to play, creating a place for all my blues lovers to come and listen and enjoy. So many blues clubs are closing down, and I understand why now that I'm getting into business, that it's hard. But I'm just a true believer that if God brought me to it, he can bring me through it. So at this point, I'm in it.
3: Well, where can fans go to find out what you're up to, your latest?
2: www.MrSipTMBC.com. Or just go to Facebook, Mr. Sip, the Mississippi Blues Child. And everything from my website flows over to the Facebook. Everything from the Facebook flows over to the website. On the website, you can find all of my tour dates, which we're all over the place, and I'm grateful for that. As well as I have several updates on the club that's coming. So.
3: Well, good to see you again.
2: Oh, yeah.
3: Thanks for taking the time to talk to me.
2: Oh, no doubt. Thank you guys for having us here.

Are y'all doing all right today? I said, are you doing all right today? Well, do something for me. Clap your hands like this. Come on. This is what I want you to do for me. Is repeat after me.

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0: And if you can't meet us there, we'll be back right here next week, so we'll see you then. I'm Pat Mitchell-Worley.
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2: Gillian Welch and David Rawlings have been playing Grateful Dead songs on what they call the Acoustic Reckoning Tour with Paul Coward on the bass. I saw this show on Nugs on April 11th and enjoyed it immensely. They have a snare drum on stage, and Gillian and the bassist both play with a brush in one hand, and somehow they manage to collaborate on a groove while playing their regular instruments. The Acoustic Reckoning Tour appears to be continuing. Lots more info at GillianWelch.com. We began with more Grateful Dead music from the second set of August 26, 1971 at Gaelic Park in the Bronx. I'll play the rest of that set for you and the Grateful Dead Hour continues.

0: You're listening to KTOO's Tlingit Word of the Week. This week's word comes from Keishi Bessie Cooley. And the word this week is Hatlik-uch.
1: Hatlik-uch.
0: That means porcupine. And here's a sentence.
1: Hatlik-uch. Kagenach-yag-guch.
0: Porcupines walk down slowly. Let's hear it again.
1: Hatlik-uch.
0: Porcupine. Gunnish Cheesh to Hune Lance Twitchell, Gold Belt Heritage Foundation, and the University of Alaska Southeast for this audio.
2: Keishi Bessie Cooley is Kokhetan and a child of a Yen Yedi man. She is from Daisleen, Teslin, and grew up spending time in Teslin and around Teslin Lake. She earned a master's degree in Indigenous Languages and Linguistics from Simon Fraser University and interviewed many speakers for the Hashagun language series. She is currently translating projects for the Children of the Taku Society.
0: And tune in next week for another Tlingit Word of the Week from KTOO.
3: It's the Grateful Dead Hour. I'm David Gans. Here we go with the last amazing bits of 82671. Enjoy!
4: I say, my dog has no nose. How does it smell? Bloomin' awful.

You've been listening to The Grateful Dead, recorded live at Gaelic Park in the Bronx on August 26, 1971. This was the last performance of what I think of as the quintessential quintet. Jerry, Bobby, Phil, Billy, and Pigpen. Keith Godshaw joined the band on piano right after this, and that version of The Grateful Dead started up in mid-October. Next week on The Grateful Dead Hour, we'll get started on the complete unreleased recording of July 4th, 1990.

0: 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I'll be in Aurora, Illinois on June 18th, Milwaukee on June 19th, Dowagiac, Michigan on the 20th, and Garcia's in Chicago June 21st. I'll be at Jerry Day in Atlanta August 1st and 2nd. I have lots of live shows available for streaming and download at Nugs and Bandcamp, and you can buy my music and books in my online store, perfectable.net. My newest book is The Grateful Dead by Jim Marshall, a collection of images by the legendary photographer that I co-curated with Amelia Davis. Perfectable.net. 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I'm gans@well.com. This has been Grateful Dead Hour number 1964. Thank you for your kind attention, everybody. I'm David Gans, and I'll meet you back here next week.
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3: You are indeed listening to KRNN Juno. We're going to take a look at the weather. Right now, it's 53 degrees outside, humidity 57%, wind speed about 7. High today, mostly around 57, they say. Mostly sunny, they say, with a high near 57. Calm wind becoming south around 5. I look outside the window, and it doesn't look mostly sunny. It looks like mostly cloudy. Tonight, it's supposed to be mostly cloudy, with low around 42. Southeast winds 5 to 10, becoming northeast in the evening. We got a change in the weather coming. Sunday night, rain likely, mainly after 1 p.m. Cloudy with a high near 50. Sunday night, rain, low around 41, east winds around 15. Monday, showers, high near 50. Monday night, showers, mainly before 4 a.m., patchy fog after 4 a.m., low around 40. Chance of precipitation, 100%. On Monday, during the day, it's 90%. Tuesday, showers likely, mainly after 10 p.m. Chance of showers is 60%. Tuesday night, showers, cloudy, low around 41. Wednesday night, showers, cloudy, same thing. Oh, wait a minute. Wednesday is highs around 48. Wednesday night, low around 41. Thursday, showers likely, cloudy with a high near 50. Thursday night, showers likely, patchy fog, otherwise cloudy with a low around 40. And Friday, showers likely, patchy fog, otherwise cloudy with a high near 49. Well, it doesn't seem terrible. It does seem like a lot of rain, but we live in a rainforest. Let's look at the community calendar for a second. Today, in just a minute or so, at 12 o'clock, and it lasts till 5, we have the Lance Chast Mining Museum at the end of the road on Basin Road. Books, Bites, and Bygones. 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For more information, go to their website, junohistory.org. Let's see, I think I got time for one more. We have a community baby clothing and gear swap at the Mendenhall Valley Library, 12:30 to 2:30. What a better time to flip your child's wardrobe than spring. Those littles are ones on the way. I invite you to join me for a community clothing swap. No money, just mutual support. Sizes newborn 3T only. And for more information, you could go to our community calendar. Just do a web search for KTOO community calendar, and it'll get you there. I'm going to finish this up here. We have a 1:30 sketching at the State Museum with Charles Warbrucker. He's been doing this. It's every first and third Saturday. Join Francis Sketching Museum. Charles Warbrucker is a featured artist and will be demonstrating his sketch process with Silver Point, which is, I believe, an app. Free to FloSAM members. Donations are accepted. 7 p.m., what to see on your summer vacation at the planetarium. It's a free planetarium show. Our night skies turn light and the stars disappear in Juno. If you're headed south for a summer break, the night can be warm and skies are dark. What a great time to look up. Where are you headed? If you are headed south, or if you just like to explore a summer sky without leaving Juno, you will find all this at the planetarium. What are the summer constellations and why are they called that? Which ones would you see? Learn some highlights of summer, celestial events, what night sky apps can be helpful in planning your nights and when you can get there. You can find more information on our website at KTOO Community Calendar. And one more, the Juno Ghost Like Play Crawl is happening 7:30 to 9:30 tonight and I guess it's the last night. It doesn't say here exactly where, but JunoGhostLight.com can give you more information. And that's about it for what's happening today.

Well, your radio is obviously on. You're listening to KRNN Juno. And I'm Jack Fontanella, and I will be here for the next 2 hours or so with my version of your weekly folk show here on coming from the Jeff Brown Studio in Juno, KTOO. We have a bunch of new stuff, a lot of stuff that's come out in April and first part of May. We have some from a group from Indiana called Eden, Sam, and Pokey. A great group from Southern Illinois, White Mule. We'll be hearing a bunch from them. And then Getting Upstairs, which comes from the Tiki Parlor. Tom Carter and Tom Sauber have a bunch of old field recordings that they put themselves in. And it's interesting stuff. We'll be hearing about that. A lot of Round Peak stuff there. The Stones River Reelers, a group that I learned about from my friend Uncle Rotten at KRBD at the Mindless Side of Town at 7 o'clock on Monday, 7 to 9, along with Holly, his partner. They switch every other week. And I learned about the Stones River Reelers from them. And Cookhouse, which we've heard before, but we're going to hear again. They're from Portland. What else have we got? That's about the new stuff. Let's see. And a bunch of old stuff. We've got a bunch of old time. A couple of topical tunes. And then a bunch of kind of modern, I guess you could call it bluegrass, but it's really, I don't know. It's not pop. It's not country. It's not bluegrass, but it's pretty good. We got some of that coming up, too. Enough of my talking. We're going to start this off with Eden, Sam, and Pokey. The album's called Hedgehogs in Urban Areas. This is an old Ed Hammond's tune from West Virginia, Shaking Off the Acorns.

That was Cookhouse. And Sugar in the Gourd, their version of Sugar in the Gourd. Unfortunately, and Tom talked about this last week, they don't know where their sources are on this album. It's called Lately Tuned. It's a great group from Portland. It's Sophie and Lo on fiddle, and the Lynns, Patrick and Maggie, on guitar and banjo. It's a good album. There's some good stuff on there. But when they do traditional fiddle tunes, they don't tell you where they came from, which I wish they would. Before that, we heard Tom Carter and Tom Sauber from a 20-year-old field recording that they kind of upgraded by playing more stuff, adding in more musicians. Blanton Owens on there, and he passed away quite a while ago. Leonard Colson and Patrick Sauber, Tom's son. And actually, I haven't bought the whole album yet, and when I do, I'll have a booklet that I'll have everything I need to know. So I guess I have to do that. So I think I'm gonna. So next time. Before that, White Mule, who is, let me tell you about White Mule here. The album's called To the River and Back. It's Genevieve Kester, but her maiden name is Harrison. She's Gary Harrison's daughter. And she plays fiddle and vocals, and her husband, Smith Kester, I think that's how you pronounce her last name, Kester, is banjo and vocals. Abby Layden, who is the wife of the jaw harp player on the first tune that we heard, and I'll talk about them in a minute. She plays bass and vocals. She's from Indiana. And Andrew Gribble on guitar and vocals. And they do a lot of stuff that Gary collected. And I've just got the album. I haven't listened to it a lot, but there's some really nice fiddling music on there and singing as well. Before that, we heard the Stones River Reelers. And they're from, where are they from? Let's find out here. I've got it right here. I know. They're from Tennessee. They're over by Nashville. They tell me about where they are here, but I don't see it right now. So it's over there in Middle Tennessee. And they say we play dances, concerts, events, both public and private. The Stone River Reelers play old-time dance tunes and songs from a century ago. Like all great old-timers, we play this venerated music to avoid hard labor. I think that's a good sign. And starting off the set, we had Eden, Sam, and Pokey. And they're mostly from Indiana, Southern Indiana, University of Indiana way. Eden McAdam Summer on fiddles, and Sam Bartlett, who was Abby Layden's partner, on guitar and jaw harp. I like the jaw harp in there. And Pokey is Mark Hellenberg on banjo, uke, vocals, and percussion. We'll be hearing more from them. And we heard some of it last time we did the show, too. Hey, if you're listening, who is it? And you find yourself asking yourself, who is that? What is that tune? You can just go to your favorite search engine and Google KRNN playlist, and it'll get you to a playlist of what's happening now or soon to happen. If it doesn't tell you or won't tell you, it's probably because that tune or that band is not in their database. It's so it won't show up. Or they haven't released it to streaming services yet, too. That can happen, too. Because that's where it seems like that's where they get their music. If it's on a database, that's how they identify it. It's all done by computer. All right, we're going to start this next one off from an older album by Mark Graham and Todd Sauber called I Thought I Heard It Blow. This one's called Sail Away Ladies, and I don't know where this version comes from. Maybe you do.

New Job is the name of that tune, and that's a Gary Harrison original, played by White Mule, which is his daughter's band. Gary's first album with the Mule team has been out of print for a long time, and I wish somebody would bring it back. But his second album with Genevieve on there is called Pride of America. The band is called The New Mules, and it's available on Bandcamp. You can go listen to it. The thing about Bandcamp is when you go listen to the tunes, you can listen to the whole tune. So you can listen to it there, and you might want to buy it. Why not? It's good stuff. All right, let's see. Peter went a-fishing from the Stones River Reelers, and they're from Murfreesboro, Tennessee. I looked that up. And that's a version of Georgia Railroad, which is a tune, I believe, originally done by the Skillet Lickers. Briar Picker Brown did an old Buddy Thomas tune called That's Briar. George Jackson and Tristan Scroggins did Briar Picker Brown from the Old Time 100 Volume 3. That's the two that they list, but there's more people than that on that album. Frank Evans on banjo, Amy Alvey on guitar. Amy's from Golden something. I'll get it later. I've got a tune of theirs queued up for later. All right. Before that, and we heard that's the last one was from the Old Time 100 Volume 3. They recorded 100 old time tunes and they're putting them out in different volumes. Before that, we heard the great Fiddlin' Arthur Smith and his Dixie Liners. Hesitating Blues, he calls it. Some people call it Hesitation Blues. I got a little tickle in my throat. I had to take a drink of water. Excuse me. Sail Away Ladies started off that set with Mark Graham and Tom Sauber from Thought I Heard It Blow, which was originally recorded and released around 2000. But they just re-released it again in February, and it's for pay whatever you want on Bandcamp. So if you want to own it, or if you just want to, you know, download some of the tunes on there, just you can pay anything you want. You can pay nothing. They're giving it away pretty much basically, or you can give them some money to support their old-time habit. We're going to change gears here. We're going to go to the old-time world. We're going to start it off with a band from North Carolina, the Alum Ridge Boys and Ashley. And then we're going to kind of move into some, I don't want to call it new bluegrass or new age bluegrass, or I don't know what to call it. It's all bluegrass, but it's kind of got a modern edge to it. So here we started out with Alum Ridge Boys and Ashley doing Wild Over Me.

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2: And there you go, important information for this station, KRNN, or KRNN.org if you're listening on the interweb. We have, it's just a few minutes before, about three, four minutes before 1 o'clock here in Alaska's capital city. And I'm Jack Fondella, and I'm in for the second hour of my version of Mudlark Sampler and what I happen to call folk music when I put this show together. We just heard... The last tune was John Reichman and the Jaybirds from Vancouver, although their guitar player is Pat from Los Angeles. And that's an album that came out earlier this year, The Sailor Sea. And John Reichman is and the Jaybirds have been together for 25 years, and he's a mandolin player, a really good one. And they put out a bunch of good albums. A lot of it has some old-time tunes, a lot of kind of tunes that aren't played in the bluegrass world, but they play them and they play them well. They're worth listening to. Before that, we heard Twisted Pine, a group out of Boston originally. They're all Berklee School of Music graduates. And that comes from an album called Love Your Mind, and that's After Midnight, Nothing Good Ever Happens is the name of the tune. And I've played that tune on this show before. I really like that. I'm not sure how I feel about flute and bluegrass music, but I really like that song, everything about it. And as one friend just texted me, that tune rocks. Before that, we heard Della May, originally another group from Boston out of the Berklee School. The album's called Butcher Shop. It was an EP released quite a while ago. They got together first in 2009, and they've had some personnel changes since then, but Bluebird Blackbird featuring Avril Smith. Avril is a guitar player, and she's still in the band. They've got about four or five albums out, and they're really good. They're really good. And I'm going to be playing more of them because I have recently realized that I like what I hear coming from them. They got the Bluegrass Association Best Band from 2015, a while ago, but they're still putting out good stuff. Before that, we heard Bravest Cowboy featuring Tanya Hargreaves. It's kind of her band. The band's called Hard Drive, and it's from their 2019 album, Random Access Mash, featuring Tanya Hargreaves. Tanya Hargreaves. I really have a hard time with her name. Aaron Tack on banjo. Sonia Badigian on guitar. And Nicosi Fields on bass. And they're playing festivals this year, and they supposedly have another album coming out. So that's why I played them, because I want to celebrate them. And they're kind of a cross between old time and bluegrass. Hard jiving old time, I must say. She's really into Tex Logan's fiddle playing. And Tex Logan played around. Tex Logan was a kind of a semi-amateur fiddler. He was actually an engineer. But he played with Bill Monroe, and he played with the Lilly Brothers, a Boston band. A couple of brothers from down south who happened to be living and working in Boston back in the 60s. Before that, we heard Alum Ridge Boys and Ashley live at WPAQ. Wild Over Me is the name of the tune. It's a tune I used to do years ago. Don't ask me where I got it. They're from Floyd, Virginia, Ashley Watkins and Andrew Small. But on this album, they've got some guests. They've got A.J. Shrubross and Rena Rossi from Steam Machine. It's a good album. Check it out on Bandcamp. We're going to keep me moving along now. It's just a little after 1 o'clock. And we're going to... The next two tunes are topical tunes. I have to say that both of them are kind of anti the current administration in Washington. But I'm going to play them. And then we're going to get into some, just random stuff. Lots of singer-songwriter stuff. And let's start it off with Mark Graham from Natural Selections, an old album of his, that I found that this, although it's an old album, the tune is pretty current.
3: Come all you good Americans, the loyal, brave, and true. Let's wrap ourselves completely in the old red, white, and blue. For Jesus and free enterprise, we must prepare the way. And anyone who does not

for you awful humanists, we do not give a damn. 'Cause we believe in science when the word of God agrees, and we believe in science that destroys our enemies.

For the price of a meal, I could get you a deal on a real nice Reaper drone. Kill whoever you wish like a barrel of fish without ever even leaving your home. Yeah, we're the biggest and richest and strongest nation to ever suffer from mass starvation. And if it kills you, at least it

All the medical bills and the price of the pills, well, it's still a bridge too far. We don't hoard this wealth just for our health. We need bombers and armored cars. Yeah, there's fighter jets and herding lockers and no budget for your beta blockers. And there's no real gold in a purple heart.

you would all come around if you finally found the cost, it just increases to feed all those less fortunate instead of blowing them to pieces. Yeah, I'm back at home, it's causing all this grief, but we can outsource that to the local police. And if that don't work, well, immigrants are the reason.

Yep, told you it was a grab bag of stuff. Lots of different stuff. That was Watch House, originally a band, I think they called themselves Mandolin Orange, from an album released in May of 2025, Rituals, it was called, and they are, Watch House is Andrew Marlin and Emily France. And Andrew Marlin is a great songwriter. Both, he writes songs and tunes, and they're all pretty darn good. Worth a listen to. That's one of the, that was, I believe, I don't know why I ended up with that one, but I think it was a single once upon a time, but I don't know. Anyway, before that, Robbie Fulks from his album Now and Then, Savannah is a Devilish Girl. I like that tune. Robbie's a kind of a, you know, Americana singer. He's got about 15 albums out. And that one came out a few years ago. Just not too long ago. Queen Esther, just before that, that goes out to Holly, who loves Queen Esther. Blackbirding was the name of the album, and I Feel So Alive. Queen Esther is one of those, there's a bunch of them now, African-American men and women who've discovered old time and banjo and have decided to make their way doing it their own way. And Queen Esther's one of the good ones. Mama's Broke, before that, a duo out of Canada, out of Nova Scotia. That was a single. It was recently released, I believe. Yeah, in April, April 15th. And they are, who are they? Excuse me, I just seem to have developed this tickle in the back of my throat. Well, I can't find their names right now, but. Oh, there they are, Emily Lou Keeler and Lisa Maria. They're singer-songwriters and from Canada. And they put out a couple albums. They're pretty good. Before that, Billy Simons Jr. from New York City. This is a single, There Never Was a War. He's been putting him out. He's just it. He puts out a lot of topical tunes, and he's a really good songwriter, and he's really good at saying what he thinks. And before that, Mark Graham from an album that was released in this February, or January, January 30th. So I guess it's not an old album. I guess it's new, but it's got a lot of old tunes on it. I don't know. I'm really confused, actually. Because tunes like Big Band Theory and Working on the Food Chain, he's released before. Anyway, that's enough of that. I got to quit talking. My voice is not liking it. I don't know what's happening, but let's get out of here. Here's one from Eden, Sam, and Pokey again. We're going back to where we like to be, old time. This is Johnny Cartwheel.

Cookhouse again from their album Lately Tuned. We heard that Streamlined Cannonball. Before that, I forgot to look up where that tune came from. I should have. Anyway, Lake Erie before that from the Stillhouse Reelers. Lake Erie is a, it's a tune from a fiddler whose name I know so well, but it was there and now it's not. Oh, well. That's from Field Recorders Collective. 740 had a big time today. Before that, the Stones River Reelers from Tennessee. We heard Arkansas Chic, which is another Dick Tanner and Skillet Liquors tune. Before that, Tom Carter and Tom Sauber off their album Trade Your Headache for a Smile. Falls of Richmond, a West Virginia tune. I think it's from the Hammonds family. I bet it is. And Blue Railroad Chain, a single from Golden Shoals. And before that, Johnny Court the Widow. There it is again, trying to get out of here quick so it wouldn't happen. From Eden, Sam and Pokey, Hedgehogs in Urban Areas, the name of the album. Johnny Court the Widow, I looked that up. It's a Ray Bennett tune from Meade County, Kentucky. I didn't know that. Anyway, we're going to move along and play some more music. Joe Thrift, who's here with the guest dance band at the Alaska Folk Festival. And he was handing out this album that came out a few years ago, his album of his tunes, a lot of originals, and some, man, I think it's mostly originals. And it's got some good players on here, too. And the next, so we're going to open it up with this next set with Little Boy in the Boat. And he says, the feeling I had when I tipped over in the canoe near the sign that said, do not use canoes. So he wrote this to him. So let's listen to it.

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it's that time again. It's time to get out of here. To the tune of Maggie Mead from the Moonshells, from their album Screech Plank. Before that, Jones and Leva from their album from the late 90s, Light Enough to Find My Way, a tune written by Carol Elizabeth Jones, who passed away not very long ago. Rocky Palette from Dolly and the Devil, Kirsten Harris on fiddle there, from their album Festival Season, Volumes 1 and 2. Before that, Walk Around My Bedside from the 4 O'Clock's, old-time band from Atlanta, Georgia. They got that album. They got that tune from Spencer Raves. That's a single, by the way. And Joe Thrift doing "Little Boy on the Boat," and Gina Dilg on fiddle, Mark Olitsky on banjo, and Joe DeJohnette, Joe Bass on guitar, and Mark Schatz on bass. Well, that's it for me. We may have time for a little bit of Betty Baker from Chance McCoy, but we'll see. Meanwhile, I'm going to get out of here and remind you what I always say. No matter where you go, no matter what you do, no matter who you're doing it with, make sure you're enjoying yourself, because life is too short to do otherwise. I'll see you in a month. Goodbye for now.

0: Live from the Momentary in Bentonville, Arkansas, it's E-Town on the Road with this week's guest from Nashville, Tennessee, Parker Millsap, our interview guest, Tom Rohr, and fantasy recording artist, Allison Russell. I'm Helen Forrester. Right now, join me in welcoming our host, Nick Forrester.
1: Thank you, Helen. Thanks, everybody. Welcome. Welcome to E-Town on the Road here in Bentonville. We are glad to be here at the Momentary. You know, for those of you who are listening who don't know, Momentary is a repurposed processed cheese factory that has been converted to a performance space and art space. And we're really happy to be part of that transformation and to be part of the programming here at the Momentary. They're doing a great job. They've only been open a few years, but it's a great example of how they've actually sort of embraced the history of this place. There are telltale signs out there in the lobby of what it used to be. The old industrial machinery is still there because history is important. History is part of the transformation. And the same is true, really, of any artist, any creative endeavor. It starts with a backstory. It's informed by the present moment, real life experience. And that is certainly true of our artists this week. Up first, Allison Russell has only recently been able to tell some of the stories from her childhood. To say it was a rough childhood is an understatement. She had a decade of abuse. She was homeless. It was a tough time. And it took an invitation from a friend of hers, Rhiannon Giddens, to participate in a collaborative program featuring black women who played the banjo and their stories. It took that, in a way, to help her be able to open up that chapter and translate it into songs. And that produced the record that is her most recent project that's gotten all kinds of attention, nominated for Grammy Awards, lots of attention with good reason. It's because that depth of emotion that comes from that is real and it's palpable. The record is called Outside Child. Allison has been on E-Town a few times, but this is the first time she's here on her own with her own band. And we're thrilled that we can welcome her here. So please help me welcome to this stage, along with her band, Allison Russell.
2: This song really changed our lives, and it brought us to the Grammys and the Juno Awards and the Americana Awards on both sides of the Atlantic and the International Folk Awards and the Canadian Folk Awards, and it's taken us to the Libera Awards, and it's been very surreal.

0: Alison Russell, you know, you did a brave thing. You had this invitation to participate in this creative endeavor with some other strong women and opened the floodgates to your creativity and broke that bit of writer's block you were going through. But you, when you chose to make this music, you found a community that included British singer Yola and McCrary sisters and others who
1: Ruth
0: helped.
1: Moody, Erin Ray, and my current incredible circle of goddesses. There's 15 of us, women from the ages of 22 to 62, and we made this new album called The Returner together, and it was so joyful. And with our three chosen brothers, my partner JT Nero, his brother Drew, and a wonderful engineer named Brandon Bell. So they were the initiated brothers into the witch circle.
0: Oh, man.
1: Good witch circle.
0: Yeah. Let's also not forget just your amazing band that sounds so good.
1: I know. They were all part
0: These
1: of it. So Elena Canlas, Elizabeth Kupel-Walker, Joy Clark. We just have an incredible collective of women, and all of them are artists, writers, producers, multi-instrumentalists in their own right. You know, they're moonlighting with me. I'm so lucky that they're willing to do this with me.
0: That's cool. Let's drop a few more names while we're at it.
1: Okay. I love dropping names.
0: You did get to sing a song with Nora Jones at Willie Nelson's 90th birthday party at the Hollywood Bowl.
1: I did get to do
0: Not
1: that.
0: Not many people get to do that. You got to do that.
1: I have had the biggest crush on her for like 20 years. We got to do this song together, Seven Spanish Angels, which is one of Willie's favorite songs that he and Ray Charles became friends over. They were actually, each of their teams was trying to get that song, and they decided, let's just sing it together.
0: Yeah.
1: So Nora was playing the role of Ray Charles, and I was playing the role of Willie Nelson, and we had to sound check it in front of Willie Nelson, which was really nerve-wracking, but he was like, sounds great, girls, you know, from his little golf cart. Speeding around.
0: Well, another name that deserves dropping, I think, is Brandi Carlile.
1: Is there Bramley here tonight? So for those of you who don't know Bramley, we are a chosen family, and Brandi Carlile is our heart. You know, she has been making music mean even more for so long. Yeah. She and her incredible wife, Catherine Shepherd, they don't just run an amazing business that where they, you know, all the tide that rises, all the ships and all the artists like me that they pull along in their wake, but they also run the Looking Out Foundation, which amplifies the efforts of so many different nonprofit organizations that are really working on harm reduction across the board in our communities, whether it is LGBTQ+ equal rights, whether it is fighting for sensible gun legislation in America, and I am wearing my red shirt for Moms Demand tonight because it has touched my community very deeply. And I think everyone on all sides of all aisles can agree that it's time for a change, and it's just figuring out how we come to that agreement of what that can look like, and that we can honor our founding documents and still have well-regulated approach to gun control in this country, right?
0: Mm-hmm. Yeah.
1: So, yeah, I believe that very strongly, and so does Brandi.
0: It's amazing how many places you can find to be passionate and to be an advocate and a spokesperson for. I got an email from a friend today, and their little signature said something like, every day I am torn between saving the world and savoring the world. Oh. And I just wonder how you're
1: it's
0: doing
1: both.
0: With the latter. Are you doing enough savoring?
1: I think when you savor the world, you want to save it too, right? And the world, I think about this a lot. I think about the precipice that we're on. We are pushing ourselves. We are these precocious, brilliant, but emotionally very immature of a species, if you just look at us as a whole. We are in our adolescence, and it's a really scary, precarious time to be in one's adolescence. A lot of people don't survive their adolescence, right? Because they can't imagine it getting better. We're in an epidemic of that right now. And I think that as a species, we're on that precipice. You know, are we going to keep doing the self-destructive behaviors that make the planet uninhabitable for us? The planet will go on, just as it went on after the dinosaurs, right? But I would like for us to have a future on this planet, and I know we can do that together, and I know you'll have been doing that work so much in who you choose to amplify on this show, and I really appreciate that.
0: Thanks, Alison. I appreciate that. And It's hard to even acknowledge what you've been through, what you've risen above, and what you've turned it into. And we're just proud of you. We're inspired by your work and wish you the best. And I know you are an example for lots of people who have struggled. Reading a little more in depth about the kinds of things you went through and sleeping in the cemetery in the middle of Montreal and staying in the up in those all-night cafes and playing chess till the sun came up. Because you didn't want to go home. Yeah.
1: And I did not want to go home.
0: That's true. That's a childhood no one wishes on anyone. So congratulations, really, not only on surviving, but on channeling it and turning it into some powerful songs. So we're going to hear some more.
1: Thank you, Nick.
0: Welcome back, if you would, along with your band, Allison Russell.
1: Thank you so much. We're going to play you the title track of the upcoming album that we just made. This is the

0: It's Allison Russell. Along with the band, Elizabeth Cooper Walker on percussion, Helena Canlis on vocals and keys, and Joy Clark on acoustic guitar. The record's called Outside Child, out on Fantasy Records. They will all be back a little later on in the show. Play some more music.
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0: I'm Nick Forster. You're listening to E-Town. Allison Russell is going to be back later in the show. And coming up, Oklahoma bred and now living in Nashville, singer-songwriter Parker Millsap is here to play some of his latest songs. And, you know, Allison was talking about our adolescent evolution as humans. And every week in E-Town, we try to talk about folks who are trying their best to make things better in some way. This week is certainly no exception. We have developed a little bit into a kind of a throwaway culture. We make stuff, we make waste, and then we throw it in the dump. That has been our pattern for a long time. And, of course, we can't do that forever for a lot of reasons. There is a group here in Northwest Arkansas called Food Loops that's focused primarily on capturing food waste and compostable materials before they wind up in the landfill. And they make fertilizer for farmers and residents. Their motto is nothing wasted. It sounds simple, and it is not. But here to tell us more about Food Loops is Tom Rohr. So we are painting a kind of a bleak picture, Tom, for, you know, us irresponsible humans who are just trashing stuff. But you guys found a way to try to make a dent, make a little difference.
1: Yeah, no, we're not as pessimistic about that. One of the things that we found is people really want to make a difference. And we love to meet those folks and talk about solutions. And we've been able to make a nice dent so far.
0: Yeah. How did this start for you personally? Like, how did you get into this particular passion? But,
1: you know, quite by accident, I came up through the corporate life. That's what brought me to Northwest Arkansas and actually worked at Walmart for a while. And I still had a lot of gas left in the tank. I'm kind of a late entrepreneur, but I wanted to do hydroponics. And it didn't make sense. So I had listened to a podcast from a company from New York, and they claimed that they could turn food waste into fertilizer in 7 days. So when I was talking to the horticulturist and I asked her, I said, what do you think about turning food waste into fertilizer? And she told me, do you have any idea how big an idea that is? You have to do that.
0: Oh, cool.
1: So 2 months later, Food Loops was started.
0: Yeah. And tell me about some of your early awkward beginning efforts.
1: Oh, goodness. Well, the first thing was, you know, we thought, oh, well, we have to go to restaurants and see if that's even an option, if they would pay us to collect the food waste. We did that for about 2 weeks. And we had chefs chasing us down the street saying, when can you start? So,
0: did you have a place to put everything that you were collecting? Or did you have to find a spot to process this all?
1: Well, a big key to our business is working together and networking. We call it a free zone. Mm-hmm. So we're always looking for people with capabilities that match ours. And so our food waste now goes to the city of Fayetteville. So In a given quarter right now, we're up to 350 tons of just organic waste that goes down there, and they turn that into compost.
0: 350 tons every quarter. Okay, so that's, you know, roughly 100 tons a month that you're generating,
1: yeah.
0: A little more than that.
1: Yeah.
0: Do you have like 7,000 volunteers? How do you do this?
1: We have a powerful group of 8 people that work for us all the time. But we have hundreds of volunteers. Yeah. So, you know, you would think in a market where labor is tough, it would be hard for us to find people.
0: Yeah.
1: But they find so much purpose in what they do.
0: Yeah.
1: And they work really hard. But at the end of the day, if they see this big pile of something that's going to be recycled and not go to landfill, mm-hmm. it creates a lot of energy.
0: So as I understand it, you can go to events or big festivals or bike races or sporting events or whatever, and you can say, we will help you divert your waste from your event so that next year you can talk about this as an asset and as something that people will feel better about when they come to your event because they'll know that you're diverting a high percentage of the waste you're generating. Is that,
1: yes.
0: Is that the plan?
1: Yes. You know, the goal is to make it a zero waste event, which is 90% diversion from the landfill.
0: What's the sloppiest event you've ever been to?
1: We did a food truck event in North Little Rock, and we'd not ever done one quite like that before, and we had planned to be there like 2 in the morning. Well, we didn't have like tents, and it rained, and we were just soaked like rats.
0: Covered in garbage.
1: Exactly.
0: Like rats.
1: Yeah. It was 11 o'clock at night, and we had been going since 7 in the morning, and then we just started laughing.
0: Yeah. It sounds like a colorful story, probably an odorous one as well. But I just want to ask you, if people are listening to this story around the country and they want to find out about how they might engage in this recycling, repurposing, particularly the idea that this is turned into compost, which is then, I'm assuming, distributed to farmers and citizens and, you know, regional gardens and so on.
1: Yeah.
0: If they want to find out, is there a website they can go to and learn some more stuff?
1: Yeah, absolutely. Our website is foodloops.net.
0: Foodloops.net.
1: Yes.
0: Yeah. So you're capturing waste, diverting it from the landfill, making great compost, and satisfying a bunch of people along the way.
1: Yeah.
0: Not too shabby.
1: Yeah.
0: Well, like Allison Russell was saying, we're in this adolescent phase of our human evolution.
1: Yeah.
0: We got room to grow and grow up and try to do things a little better. I'm glad that you're helping people find the way and making good business sense out of it.
1: Yeah.
0: All right, Tom. Well, thanks for stopping by. Once again, this is Tom Rohr from Food Loops, and the website is foodloops.net. You can learn more, bring it to your town, your event. Thank you, Tom.
1: Thank you.
0: We are going to have more music from Allison Russell and her band in a little while. I want to mention right now, though, that we've got Parker Millsap is coming up next. Parker's been on E-Town a couple of times before. He comes from nearby Oklahoma. He kind of burst onto the scene about 10 years ago with a ton of energy and attention. Great singing, great songwriting. He grew up kind of listening to the blues and singing in the Pentecostal church with his family. I think he's released 6 records under his own name now, and the most recent one is called The Wilderness Within You, which is such an interesting idea, not unlike this conversations we've been having. He's diving into some pretty cosmic themes, from the expansion of the universe to our connection to nature, both inside and outside of our bodies. He does it well, musically, artfully. We're glad he's back with us. Please welcome back to E-Town, Parker Millsap.
2: Welcome to E-Tones. This song is called What You've Shown Me.

Thank you. All right. This next song is about colonialism and the supply chain and factory farming. It's a fun song, I promise. It's called Half a World Away.

0: Thank you. Parker Millsap, welcome back to E-Town. Good to hear you sing and play.
1: Yeah, glad to be here.
0: That song is not unrelated to what we've been talking about.
1: Yeah.
0: And I also want to just say that The Wilderness Within is just such a cool phrase, such a cool concept.
1: Thank you. Yeah. I've been reading a lot of books about nature and ecology lately, and also things like the gut biome. That's kind of where Wilderness Within You came. I was learning about how there's more DNA that's not yours in your body than there is DNA that's yours.
0: Mostly bacteria. Yeah.
1: Yeah. Yum.
0: Well, listen, I think it's important to revisit the wonder of the world, that sense of wonder and mystery and magic that we feel when we can really be present in nature, mm-hmm. and when we can be awed and sort of overcome by learning things about science or the way things work. Mm-hmm. It's true that I think we have to cultivate and preserve our curiosity almost like a limited resource.
1: Yeah, absolutely. One of my favorite authors, Ray Bradbury, I watched an interview with him recently, and he said, don't forget that the magic is still alive. That's a good reminder for me. It's still out there. We're still very much monkeys that have learned to do fun stuff, you know, but we're still so connected to the natural systems of this earth, whether we like it or not.
0: Were you that kid when you were growing up? Were you out there in the back of your house in Oklahoma, looking out at the windswept prairie and thunderstorms and stuff? Or were you a nature-centric kid?
1: Sort of. You know, I grew up kind of in the country, so more aware of, you know, maybe wild areas than some people. But I was scared of ants. Like, I was I was not a super nature-y kid, really. I played baseball and sat in my room and played guitar. But especially, you know, since 2020, I feel like everybody was like, we got to get outside. And so I started doing that a lot. And then I started, just reading really good books and learning about where we come from, where all of our stuff comes from. And the ways that we've evolved both with and against nature in some ways.
0: And it's kind of a spiritual journey too. I think the invitation to step outside and of your conventional, you know, normal sort of impulses and mm-hmm. be respectful about that stuff is important. Now, I know that this is on a more practical side. You've moved to Nashville, which is famous for co-writing. And are you that guy who makes appointments with other songwriters and tries to crank out songs with other people in a kind of commercial sense?
1: I tried, but songwriting has always been such a solitary pursuit for me. You know, I started writing just like in my room as a preteen, and I spend a lot of time on my songs. I'll write it and then I'll let it sit for 6 months and then come back and tweak it, and then it's still not ready. And so I'll let it sit for a few more ones and then eventually I'll think like, oh, that's the word that needs to change, and now it's done.
0: Kind of like compost.
1: It's very similar to compost. All this trash goes in my brain and I'm trying to get something useful out of it. But it's such a solitary pursuit for me, and I take so long to get things to where I'm comfortable with them that, you know, I find that a Nashville-style songwriting session is good to get something started, but I've never, like, finished something that I felt great about.
0: But there are lots of people to collaborate with. I notice on the title song you've got Gillian Welch singing on there, and you've got other friends and family that are helping out.
1: Yeah.
0: It's a cool, cool collaborative community. Well, quickly, before we get back to more songs, you seem like things are going well. You've got, you're recording, you're putting out stuff, you're touring. I saw your calendar, looks pretty full.
1: Yeah.
0: Got a bunch of dates on the books. You got a band you can use when you want to, and you can tour solo when you want to. And it's not easy. I know that, it looks like so much fun to see somebody up there on the stage playing and singing.
1: It is fun.
0: It is fun.
1: This part's fun.

0: can actually go out and really make it work.
1: Yeah, I feel incredibly grateful.
0: Yeah, well, you're a skilled guy. You have a lot of talent, and you've been working hard, so.
1: Thank you.
0: Yeah. Well, let's get back to more music. You got some more songs for us?
1: Absolutely.
0: From the new record?
1: Yeah. We're going to do Wilderness Within You.
0: Oh, cool. The title song.
1: You want to do it?
0: Yeah, yeah.
1: All right.
0: Yeah. Am I going to sing Gillian Welch's part? No.
1: I think Helen's going to do
0: Helen's going to do that. Okay.
2: Hey, Parker. We're going to make a song.
1: All right.

0: supporting nearly 300 organizations in the greater Denver, Colorado area. And by the way, as a reminder for your viewing pleasure, there are over 2,000 videos on the eTown YouTube channel, where you can also subscribe in order to stay up to date with our latest video offerings. And our very special thanks to Scott King and Mike Abb from the Runway Group. Thank you, you guys, for everything. And also to Joe Thompson and the entire team here at the Momentary. You're all wonderful. You're listening to eTown.
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0: Thank you.
1: That's Parker Millsap. Nashville, Tennessee, originally from Oklahoma. The record's called The Wilderness Within You. Along with E-Tones, Christian Teal, Adam Bodine, Kevin Johnson, Helen Forster singing harmony. Parker Millsap.
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I'm Nick Forster. Like to say hello to our listeners who are hearing E-Town right now on stations like KSKO in McGrath, Alaska, on KKRN in Round Mountain, California, and on WNCS, The Point in Montpelier, Vermont. As always, if you want some more information about any of the guests on E-Town this week, or you want to find out how to get tickets to a live show, or find some links to some of the many, many videos we have from the E-Town YouTube channel, all that stuff can be found at etown.org. So we've heard about all kinds of ways we can deep dive into our history, into nature, into our habits, into our garbage, and try to make things better. And it's inspiring. I'm always inspired by our guests. Hope you've enjoyed it so far. Right now, would you please help me welcome back to the stage, along with her band, Allison Russell.

0: Thank you so much.
1: That's Allison Russell. Along with Elizabeth, Fupa Walker, Elena Canlis, and Joy Clark. The record's called Outside Child. Allison Russell and a great band. We've got time for one more song. I want to thank everybody for being on the show this week. I want to get everybody out on stage. Of course, thanks to Parker Millsap and his invitation to explore the wilderness within all of us. Coming over from Nashville. Thanks to our interview guest, Tom Rohr from Food Loops, closing the loop on food waste, helping us be a little more conscious of all of that. Thanks to the E-Tones and Helen Forster. Thanks to our crew here, The Momentary in Bentonville. They've been great, made us feel really welcome. Thanks to Allison Russell and her band. We found a song we all love. We hope you will join us and sing along because it's got a chorus we all know. I'm Nick Forster. Hope you can be with us next time right here in E-Town.

0: Juno Ghost Light Theater presents the JGLT Play Crawl, May 14th, 15th, and 16th. 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

0: Hello, and welcome once again to Mountain Stage, live performance radio from the Mountain State of West Virginia. I'm Kathy Matea, and we've tuned up the Mountain Stage time machine for a musical trip to 2006. We're going back two decades and revisiting some of our favorite performances that still sound as fresh as ever. In our next hour, we'll hear the slide guitar magic of Derek Trucks and his incredible 2006 incarnation of the Derek Trucks Band, including vocalist Mike Madison and the late Kofi Burbridge. Later on, we'll also hear a set from the soulful powerhouse vocalist Betty LaVette, who has a talent for song choice unlike any other, as you'll hear when she covers Lucinda Williams, Dolly Parton, and Sinead O'Connor, among others. Coming up in this hour, we'll be hearing from Soul Live, the organ-based trio that had a few aces up their sleeve, like a horn duo and vocalist Reggie Watts when they joined us in 2006. And in just a bit, we'll hear a wonderful combination of simply great performers, the Roaches, Judith Owen, Chris Smither, and Vic Chestnut. We're going to begin this archive special with a set from a singer, keyboardist, and bandleader who was making her first appearance on Mountain Stage in 2006. When Grace Potter and the Nocturnals arrived on Mountain Stage, they were quickly accumulating fans with their modern take on some classic rock sounds. There's audible energy in this performance from a band taking their claim as a powerful, memorable live act. From 2006, here's Grace Potter and the Nocturnals.
1: This one's on our new record. This one's called Ragged.

Thank you. Thank you so much. I'm going to do another one off our new record. And we wrote this one together after we heard a Beck song and a Bill Withers song, and we thought they belonged together. This one's called Treat Me Right.

Thank you. Put some meat on the bone. That's right. We got one more song for you. This one's the title track to our new record. And yeah, it's pretty self-explanatory. It's called Nothing But the Water.

0: Grace Potter and the Nocturnals on this Mountain Stage 2006 archive special. That set was so electric, we included their performance of Treat Me Right in our upcoming release for Oh Boy Records called Fire on the Mountain Stage. 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
1: 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Our look back to 2006 continues with a set of four performers that are unmistakable to those who love their folk music and performing songwriters. We'll hear a set closer from Vic Chestnut, who headlined Mountain Stage in 2006 when we traveled to his hometown of Athens, Georgia. We'll hear Vic sing Shipping Out. And before that, the humorous and heartfelt Judith Owen does her take on Eye of the Tiger. Yes, Eye of the Tiger. We'll hear what's become of the most enduring song in the epic career of acoustic roots guitarist and recent Academy Award winner, Chris Smither. He'll sing Leave the Light On. And we'll open with Suzzy, Maggie, and Terry Roach, who made six appearances on Mountain Stage over the years. In 2006, they graced us with this performance of Factory Girl.
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0: Chris Smither.
1: Thank you, by gosh, but you're gorgeous. In this gigantic space that we have here. I think I love you. I have a kind of recurring theme in all my records in which I decided some time back that I like taking the most testosterone-filled rock songs and making them into sort of sexy female things. And the more testosterone they were, the better I liked it. And I think this one takes the biscuit.

0: Along with the Mountain Stage Band, that was the incomparable Vic Chestnut, closing out a live show we did in Athens, Georgia, with our friends at WUGA back in 2006. We also heard a cover song we never knew we needed, with Judith Owen doing Eye of the Tiger. Leave the Light On was before that from Chris Smither, and we opened that set of 2006 favorites with the legendary vocal trio, The Roaches, who sang Factory Girl. We've got more special performances from 2006 coming up, so stick around.
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0: 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Fans of our next band will be glad to hear this 2006 performance, and they are no doubt thrilled at the recent news that they'd be releasing new music for the first time since 2010. We are talking about Soul Live, the Woodstock-based soul jazz trio who built a devout following from the get-go with a rejuvenated energy for funky organ jazz that helped the group excel in the early 2000s. Here's a taste of Soul Live, live on Mountain Stage from 2006.

Hey, everyone. This is Rashawn Ross on trumpet. Ryan Zoidis on tenor saxophone and alto saxophone. Of course, Eric Krasno on guitar. My brother Neil Levins on Hammond organ, bass, keys, and clavinet. I'm Alan Levins on the drums. Yeah, this is fun.

Taking us all the way up, that was vocalist Reggie Watts being featured there, along with the beloved groove and soul organ trio Soul Live, recorded live on Mountain Stage in 2006. Watts joined founding members Eric Krasno on guitar, Neil Evans on keys and clavinet, and Alan Evans on drums for a set that also featured members of Soul Live's brother band, Lettuce, trumpeter Rashawn Ross, and Ryan Zoidis on alto sax. Soul Live recently released their first new music since 2010, so we wanted to revisit this performance to help celebrate. We'd like to say a special hello to you right now if you're joining us over WAMC